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Together, we are all Islanders. We are the true north, strong and free. 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

0: 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Here's what you need to know.
1: Good morning. A kitten that was thrown from the window of a moving vehicle Sunday has been returned to its owner. It happened around 11 o'clock Sunday morning in Lindale, according to RCMP. Two kittens were thrown from a red SUV, and one of them died when it was hit by another vehicle. A report in the CBC says a farmer recognized his kittens after the incident made the news and realized that two were missing. RCMP reported the surviving kitten is in good health and back with the farmer now. The investigation is ongoing, and police are continuing to ask anyone with information to come forward. The province has created an online map aimed at helping people plan fishing trips in time for the extended angling season. The interactive map provides anglers on the island up-to-date information on fishing locations and regulations. It can be filtered by types of fish, access points, contaminated water zones. Environment Minister Darlene Compton says the map may help anglers discover fishing spots they hadn't yet explored. You can find that map on the provincial government's website. The province's agricultural insurance program made some big-time payouts thanks to last year's drought. Claims paid out under that program totaled $111 million, according to The Guardian. That's the highest share of claims since 2001. Last year's summer, one of the driest on record on the island. Environment Canada says for the Charlottetown area, for instance, last August was the third driest ever after 2001 and 1996. South of the border, some members of the press banned from the White House were eventually allowed back in yesterday after a judge temporarily overturned Donald Trump's ban on CNN, MS Now, and Politico. The president banned the outlets, calling them fake news and a national security threat because, well, they're often critical of him. Other major media outlets announced they would stop coverage of Trump in solidarity with the banned press members. After the judge's ruling, the banned reporters were eventually allowed back into the White House, and freedom of the press was restored. In sports, the Blue Jays had yesterday off. Cleveland blanked Boston 1-0, Yankees over the Rays 6-4. In the MHL, the Western Capitals down Pictou County Weeks Crushers 5-2. And the Thursday night game in the NFL saw the Falcons handle the Packers 35-14. Now you're up to date. I'm Daryl Good.
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2: A pretty nice day on our hands. Sunny and 19 degrees. We are staying in the double digits temperature-wise with a low of 12. Now tomorrow, a mix of sun and cloud to start the day. Then more cloud than sun. Highs of 17, low of 12. Sunday wrapping up the weekend. Cloudy, no rain on the forecast with a high of 16 and low of 9. So we will flirt with those single digits again. 604 downtown Charlottetown and the Harborfront Studio. 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

0: Max 93.1 The Islands Rock. So She's Leaving from the Truths. 6:13 on your Friday. My name is Lee. I'm a happy camper. We had a very eventful day yesterday. I want to thank our friends at Lung NSPEI for inviting us along to participate with their Links for Lung golf tournament. It was a lot of fun. We did not get our name back on the trophy. Minus 15 was a bit of an ambitious score for us to catch, but we had a great time supporting a wonderful cause and that silent auction that they wrapped things up with. So thank you so much to everybody who took the time to pop on air with us. And then, of course, yesterday, getting to know some of the other teams that were playing and just enjoying what was some fantastic weather. Hopefully Mother Nature decides to cooperate the same way today. I do have a bit of a project for you on the Facebook page to qualify for some Grades 2 tickets. I'll get into that in a little bit. Also, the Rock Report is coming your way and so much more fun. But I know what you want. You want more Rock. A quick stop and then cold as ice on Max.
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Max 93.1, the Islands Rock. Are you going to go my way? Lee Ruby joining you. I've got a bit of a project for you to do. Head on over to the Facebook page. It's creative. Do you know names of artists? And can you spell your own name? If you can do both, I think you have a good chance of qualifying. All you have to do is answer my post there on the Facebook page, and you're entered in to see Grace 2. Here is Money Talks. It's AC/DC.

0: 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Here's what you need to know.
1: Good morning. A bit of a mixed bag at the pumps this morning. In its regular Friday morning adjustment, IRAC is keeping regular self-serve where it is at 214.9 a liter. Premium, however, is up 3 cents with a minimum 226.4. Now, diesel has dropped 6 cents to 268.4, and an even bigger drop for those heating with furnace oil who've been holding off on filling the tank. A 10-cent drop this morning to a maximum $1.89.6, including taxes. Now, IRAC warns the market remains volatile. It's reminding consumers that the market price is not the only factor that must be considered by the commission when it sets the pump prices. The commission must also look at things like year-to-date margins, averages, and the general trends of market prices. The Atlantic First Nations Water Authority had its grand opening in Millbrook, Nova Scotia recently. The nonprofit organization is responsible for the operation, maintenance, and capital upgrades of all water and wastewater assets in participating First Nations. There's Lennox Island on the island, 3 First Nations in New Brunswick, and 9 member communities in Nova Scotia. The local MLA from Millbrook, Dave Ritzy, was on hand and congratulated everyone involved in this newly constructed facility, which will be a hub for innovation, training, and community-driven service delivery. Fisheries officers have been busy cracking down on illegal lobster fishing throughout maritime waters. DFO points out the harvesting of food, social, and ceremonial, or FSC, lobsters can only be done outside of the commercial season by First Nations with a DFO-issued license. Those lobsters cannot be legally sold, bartered, or traded. It's been inspecting wharves, boats, and processors over the past couple of weeks. Fisheries officers have seized over 3,000 pounds of lobsters at a fish processing facility on the Gaspé Peninsula. They found 3,100 pounds in a van near Lake George near Brunswick, and they arrested an individual in Moncton who had over 5,800 pounds. And they say more than 4,000 live lobsters have been returned to the ocean. Their investigations are continuing. New numbers from Statistics Canada show the country's fertility rate last year remained at an all-time low recorded the previous year, while women who do have

0: day and warm on our hands, staying in the double digits temperature-wise. Highs of 19, low of 12 tomorrow. Starting off with a mix of sun and cloud. High of 17, low of 12. It's going to get cloudier throughout the afternoon into the evening. And then rounding off the weekend, cloudy. No rain on the forecast, though, with a high of 16, low of 9. Back to single digits. 633 downtown Charlottetown and at the Harbor Front Studio. Well, we're in the single digits right now. It is just waiting for that sun to show up. 7.
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0: Max 93.1, the Islands Rock, rock and roll duty from Kim Mitchell. Good morning. My name is Lee, and it is Friday, and on top of that, it is game day for our Charlottetown Islanders. They came off a big game against Cape Breton on their home ice. Now they're on our home ice. Donald Hickey has been a wall. He's going to continue that up, and we want to make sure we get a lot of Genos as well in tonight's game. You know what I'm talking about? So get those Genos. They need the support. They need the cheering. They need the fans. That's where you come in. I'll be there as well, as per usual. If you can't make the game, don't worry. We've got you covered right here on Max 93.1. George and Corey have the call, and that's awesome. We had a franchise record for most saves in the game for Hickey, the protector of the week as well, and Matty Butler showing up on one of the highlights of the week as well. So it is going to be an amazing night at Eastlink Center. I want to see you there. Snag some tickets if you haven't already.
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Max 93.1, The Islands Rock, come together from the Beatles, 647 on your Friday. My name is Lee Ruby. We're keeping things light, keeping things fun this morning. I have another pair of tickets to give away for the Grace 2 concert. Do you want to go to that? It's in Summerside. Snag tickets if you haven't already, because it is going to sell out fast. But if you want to qualify, I've got a fun little project for you. If you can spell your name, first and or last, it doesn't matter. And if you can have an artist or band name for each letter of your name, you're entered on in to win bonus points if you've seen them live. We've already seen a few people accomplish that on the Facebook page right now. Let me know. You have until 10 o'clock to get those names in. Right now, it's Love Changes Everything.

0: 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Here's what you need to know.
1: Good morning. A kitten that was thrown from the window of a moving vehicle Sunday has been returned to its owner. It happened around 11 o'clock Sunday morning in Lindale, according to RCMP. Two kittens were thrown from a red SUV, and one of them died when it was hit by another vehicle. A report in the CBC says a farmer recognized his kittens after the incident made the news and realized that two were missing. RCMP reported the surviving kitten is in good health and back with the farmer now. The investigation is ongoing, and police are continuing to ask anyone with information to come forward. The province has created an online map aimed at helping people plan fishing trips in time for the extended angling season. The interactive map provides anglers on the island up-to-date information on fishing locations and regulations. It can be filtered by types of fish, access points, contaminated water zones. Environment Minister Darlene Compton says the map may help anglers discover fishing spots they hadn't yet explored. You can find that map on the provincial government's website. The province's agricultural insurance program made some big-time payouts thanks to last year's drought. Claims paid out under that program totaled $111 million, according to The Guardian. That's the highest share of claims since 2001. Last year's summer, one of the driest on record on the island. Environment Canada says for the Charlottetown area, for instance, last August was the third driest ever after 2001 and 1996. South of the border, some members of the press banned from the White House were eventually allowed back in yesterday after a judge temporarily overturned Donald Trump's ban on CNN, MS Now, and Politico. The president banned the outlets, calling them fake news and a national security threat because, well, they're often critical of him. Other major media outlets announced they would stop coverage of Trump in solidarity with the banned press members. After the judge's ruling, the banned reporters were eventually allowed back into the White House, and freedom of the press was restored. In sports, the Blue Jays had yesterday off. Cleveland blanked Boston 1-0, Yankees over the Rays 6-4. In the NHL, the Western Capitals down Pictou County Weeks Crushers 5-2. And the Thursday night game in the NFL saw the Falcons handle the Packers 35-14. Now you're up to date. I'm Darrell Good.
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4: We've got ourselves a pretty nice day on our hands. Sunny and 19 degrees, no complaints there. Lows of 12 tonight. Tomorrow, staying in the double digits. Now, we're going to start sunny, but more clouds throughout the day and into the evening with a high of 17, low of 12. And Sunday, wrapping up the weekend, cloudy. No rain on the forecast with a high of 16, low of 9. 703 downtown Charlottetown and at the Harbor Front Studio. It is 7.
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0: Max 93.1, the Islands Rock, just between you and me from April Wine. And as I like to do, I always change me's to Lee. So just between you and Lee. That's the little, I wouldn't call it a party tricks. It's not that creative, but I tend to do that way more often than I should. Sometimes it gets a little bit more irritating than it can. But my name is Lee, and we have got ourselves a mighty fine Friday on our hands, and I hope you are having a good day already. A lot of you are already chiming in on the post I made on the Facebook page. I got the Rock Report in a couple minutes, and all I can say is epic recovery is what I'm going to tell you about the Rock Report. And a lot of you are chiming in because you want to qualify for those tickets to see Grace 2, and it's kind of like a project. It's a fun one. You can easily qualify by going to our Facebook page right now, and all I want to do is know your name and bands that you can name with the first letter of your name, or each letter. You know what I mean? Now, if you've seen them live, even better. That's a little bit of a bonus right there. And speaking of live, Ashley had said she had live there. Has not seen live, but I've seen live, and they are fantastic. So if you, just like Ashley, and, well, Dana already chimed in as well, and Greg and Tracy, OJ, Mark, there's a lot of great, great ones out there. Again, bonus points if you've seen them live. But I just want you to be as creative as you can for a Friday to get those juices flowing and all ready to go, because I always start the day with something productive. So a little creativity goes a long way. I will announce a winner just before 10 o'clock, and I'm going to continue playing more rock. Maybe your name starts with an S, and you've seen STP. Well, if your name starts with S, that's a layup right now, because they're showing up right after a quick stop on Max.
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0: 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Turn me loose from Loverboy. 7:23 on your Friday morning. Lee Ruby getting you up and moving and excited for the day and in turn the weekend. A lot of exciting stuff that'll be teeing up for you. But first, gotta let you know the bus number 134 driven by Chris Hogan, serving Sherwood Elementary, Stone Park Intermediate, Birchwood Intermediate, and Charlottetown Rural, is running an hour late this morning. So if you could accommodate that delay, that would be absolutely wonderful. It is that time right now where we get into the Rock Report, and all I can say, epic recovery. That's what I'm going with right now. So we all know Anika Nealis has been doing an amazing job with Rush. Now, those are some massive, massive shoes to fill for any drummer taking over for Neil Peart. And not only has she been up to the task, but during a concert just the other night, she pulled off what I am going to call an epic, epic recovery. It was in San Antonio, and let's just say it's tough enough to pull off the drum part of Tom Sawyer, like the drum solo portion of it. Imagine just trying to pull that off. There's one thing, especially while you have Alex Lifeson and Geddy Lee staring you down in a loving way, making sure that you're just bringing Neil's parts to life. Well, during the portion of her performance, if you're paying attention to it, there's a video you can find online around the 312 mark. She loses a drumstick, and she's smashing those skins really hard. And if you're looking for it, you'll be able to spot it, because if you're not, you're going to completely miss it. But as she loses a drumstick and seamlessly picks up right where she left off, unfazed, and continues along. That is, in itself, pulling off that drum part is epic. But losing a stick without skipping a beat, literally, and making sure that you continue along, it's just epic. They found the right person to fill on in for Neil. Plenty of shows left on the 50-something tour, but just watching that amazing recovery just goes to show, not only can play the parts, but can go with the flow. Man, Anika, legend already.
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0: Now, IRAC warns the market remains volatile. It's reminding consumers that the market price is not the only factor that must be considered by the commission when it sets the pump prices. The commission must also look at things like year-to-date margins, averages, and the general trends of market prices. The Atlantic First Nations Water Authority had its grand opening in Millbrook, Nova Scotia recently. The nonprofit organization is responsible for the operation, maintenance, and capital upgrades of all water and wastewater assets in participating First Nations. There's Lennox Island on the island, 3 First Nations in New Brunswick, and 9 member communities in Nova Scotia. The local MLA from Millbrook, Dave Ritzy, was on hand and congratulated everyone involved in this newly constructed facility, which will be a hub for innovation, training, and community-driven service delivery. Fisheries officers have been busy cracking down on illegal lobster fishing throughout maritime waters. DFO points out the harvesting of food, social, and ceremonial, or FSC, lobsters can only be done outside of the commercial season by First Nations with a DFO-issued license. Those lobsters cannot be legally sold, bartered, or traded. It's been inspecting wharves, boats, and processors over the past couple of weeks. Fisheries officers have seized over 3,000 pounds of lobsters at a fish processing facility on the Gaspé Peninsula. They found 3,100 pounds in a van near Lake George, New Brunswick, and they arrested an individual in Moncton who had over 5,800 pounds. And they say more than 4,000 live lobsters have been returned to the ocean. Their investigations are continuing. New numbers from Statistics Canada show the country's fertility rate last year remained at an all-time low recorded the previous year, while women who do have kids are doing it at a later age. StatsCan says the rate of 1.26 children per woman was virtually unchanged from 2024. Fertility rates have been falling around the world, actually, since 2009, and Canada ranks in the bottom 7 among 20 high-income countries. In sports, the Guardians shut down the Red Sox 1-0. Yankees beat Tampa Bay 6-4. Jays were off. In the Maritime Hockey League, the Western Capitals beat the Weeks Crushers 5-2. And on the gridiron, Atlanta over Green Bay 35-14. Now you're up to date. I'm Daryl Good.
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4: For Dennis Motors, we've got ourselves, well, a sunny day right now, and it's going to continue that way. Highs of 19 degrees. The double-digit temperature sticks around those at 12. Tomorrow, mix of sun and cloud to start the day, but then overtaken by clouds. It looks like no rain on the forecast for tomorrow or through the weekend. A high of 17, tomorrow low at 12. And then Sunday, mainly cloudy with a high of 16, low at 9. So maybe some single digits are coming our way. 736 downtown Charlottetown and at the Harborfront Studio. Well, it's looking not too bad right now. It's sunny, but we want it to heat up 7.
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0: Max 93.1, the Islands Rock. It falls apart from the odds. It is 7:43 on your Friday morning. My name is Lee. We have got ourselves a great morning lined up and ready to go. I'm going to make you feel good about yourself after 8 o'clock because I uncovered a little bit of a story that's going to... I know we all think we've done some dumb things in our day, but don't you worry. Can't get this dumb, so you'll feel a lot better and we can all shake our heads together. It's going to be great. We got a full news weather update coming our way, but right now I want to look at the Vogue Optical web poll question because we actually have a really topical one today because we are hitting that time of the year. We want to know, do you like pumpkin spice? Yes or no? I can dig it. You know, I'm not a shovel, but I can dig it from time to time. Every now and then you want to crush one of them lattes or you have like that kind of like desserty kind of vibe where the pumpkin spice goes a long way. Now we're getting to that time of the year where the Ugg boots are going to be coming out a lot more and the fall gear. So maybe, just maybe you are a big old fan of the pumpkin spice as well. I am at times. Now, I also love seeing certain stores being like, we got pumpkin spiced oil changes and stuff like that. Leaning right into it. I dig that. I love when people can have a sense of humor about this time of year as well and also embrace it in their own way. Am I right? We're going to get back into the Muzak. And then, like I said, news, weather, and then scratch your head. It's all ahead on Max.
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0: Max 93.1, The Island's Rock. That is Pearl Jam with Daughter 750. My name is Lee. And if you've ever watched any documentaries about Pearl Jam, I absolutely love them when they, started kind of as Mother Love Bone. It's an amazing history. But when they were originally writing that tune, it was actually called Brother. If you ever need some trivia information, that's one to put in the back pocket there. Just throwing that one out there because I've always got your back. My name is Lee. We've got the full news weather update coming your way in just a few short minutes. And like I'd said, on the other side of 8 o'clock, I have, if you just need to lift your spirits and feel a little bit smarter, maybe you did something kind of dumb this morning or what you deem as dumb. Believe me, wasn't this dumb. I've got your back, Jack, or Jacqueline. Don't want to leave anybody out on this one, but make sure you are sticking around after 8 o'clock and chime in on the Facebook page right now because I'm having a blast seeing everybody follow along with this little game that I created where you just take your name. And you assign a band to every letter of your name. First or last, go middle name if you want. Go Bed Bath and Beyond. There's no wrong answers. If you do that, you're entered on in to win yourself a pair of tickets to go see Grace 2. And bonus points if you've seen those bands live. You don't have to, but it's just a little bit of a cherry on top. I will be announcing a winner just before 10 o'clock. I want to make sure we all get our brains going. And most importantly, our heads bobbing. That's what The Rock does. A quick stop and then the Eagles on Max 93.1.
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4: Good morning. A kitten that was thrown from the window of a moving vehicle Sunday has been returned to its owner. It happened around 11 o'clock Sunday morning in Lindale, according to RCMP. Two kittens were thrown from a red SUV, and one of them died when it was hit by another vehicle. A report in the CBC says a farmer recognized his kittens after the incident made the news and realized that two were missing. RCMP reported the surviving kitten is in good health and back with the farmer now. The investigation is ongoing, and police are continuing to ask anyone with information to come forward. The province has created an online map aimed at helping people plan fishing trips in time for the extended angling season. The interactive map provides anglers on the island up-to-date information on fishing locations and regulations. It can be filtered by types of fish, access points, contaminated water zones. Environment Minister Darlene Compton says the map may help anglers discover fishing spots they hadn't yet explored. You can find that map on the provincial government's website. The province's agricultural insurance program made some big-time payouts thanks to last year's drought. Claims paid out under that program totaled $111 million, according to The Guardian. That's the highest share of claims since 2001. Last year's summer, one of the driest on record on the island. Environment Canada says for the Charlottetown area, for instance, last August was the third driest ever after 2001 and 1996. South of the border, some members of the press banned from the White House were eventually allowed back in yesterday after a judge temporarily overturned Donald Trump's ban on CNN, MS Now, and Politico. The president banned the outlets, calling them fake news and a national security threat because, well, they're often critical of him. Other major media outlets announced they would stop coverage of Trump in solidarity with the banned press members. After the judge's ruling, the banned reporters were eventually allowed back into the White House, and freedom of the press was restored. In sports, the Blue Jays had yesterday off. Cleveland blanked Boston 1-0, Yankees over the Rays 6-4. In the NHL, the Western Capitals down Pictou County Weeks Crushers 5-2, and the Thursday night game in the NFL saw the Falcons handle the Packers 35-14. Now you're up to date. I'm Daryl Good.
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6: For Nissan Propane, we've got ourselves a beautiful day on our hands. Sunny 19, I'm all amped up for that one. The low is 12 tonight. Tomorrow, staying in the double digits. Highs of 17, low of 12. Mainly sunny to start the day, but then getting increasingly cloudy throughout. Sunday, looking cloudy, but warm-ish. We got highs of 16. I'm pretty stoked with that. And then we could be getting as low as 9 degrees. 802 downtown Charlottetown and at the Harbor Front Studio. Sunny 7. Mother Nature, crank up the heat, girl.
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0: Max 93.1, the Islands Rock, Finger 11, Paralyzer 810. Happy Friday. My name's Lee. And have you done anything this morning that made you kind of feel, well, maybe a little dumb, like maybe you forgot your keys or something, or couldn't find them, or something that just made you feel like you're just not having the smartest kind of day? Well, don't you worry. I'm going to make you feel better about yourself, and I'm going to double dip on it. You're going to love this. So it's going to make you, obviously, mumble a profanity. Guaranteed. I almost did. I'm trying really hard not to. So a Florida man, we're going to start her off like that, climbed a light pole. So I don't know what you're saying to yourself. Well, okay. Well, there was some live wire at the top of that light pole. I think you know where this is going. And he decided, you know what? I made it to the top of the light pole. Let's just grab that wire, which naturally he did. Fell 50 feet, burned 60% of his body. Now he's, well, in the hospital at this point, making sure that he can recover as best he can. I don't know if it's good or bad, but survive, which you don't want to wish ill will in that regard. But in a situation like that, like kind of asking for it in that regard. But the craziest thing about it is the fact that he had done it. And then my thought was, well, maybe, just maybe, while he was at the hospital, he's telling people that he's trying to like become a superhero. Now he can be like the shock master or something like that. You never know. Maybe he'll try to double dip, see if he can do it again and get that superpower that he had not got. Here's the part that's going to make you feel even better, though. I know someone who did the same thing. Obviously not in Florida, but they had touched a live wire. Similar result. They survived. No superpowers. So if you forgot your keys or something like that, just remember, if you didn't climb a light pole, shock yourself, and fall 50 feet, you're off to a great start on your Friday.
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0: Max 93.1, the Islands Rock. Diana from Bryan Adams, 8:22 officially on the AM dial. My name's Lee Ruby, and it has been a great morning so far. Not a great morning for that dude out in Florida, though, who decided to climb a light pole, grab a wire, and bail. So if you, like I said, weren't feeling as sharp as you were for a Friday, I definitely know you haven't done anything in that category just yet. So whether you did something to make you feel a little few steps behind, I want you to feel good about it at the expense of somebody else. Not in a bully way, but just to kind of make sure the weekend's all teed up nicely. And I mean, we're not teeing up, but we're facing off, because tonight we've got the Charlottetown Islanders. They are playing their second game of a back-to-back against Cape Breton, this time on home ice. And this is why I'm encouraging you to go. They're going to be on the road for a while. After tonight's game, they are not back on home ice till October 9th. So you want to make sure you see them with Cape Breton in town. We want to get the W on the other end of that back-to-back. So make sure you snag your tickets from the Eastlink Center box office. It's going to be an awesome game tonight. I will be there on hand as per usual. And then we're going to make sure we are loud and supportive so we can get another W, so we can start the season 2-1. Right now, 500 hockey. We're going to get above that, but we need you there to cheer along. If you can't make it, I totally get it. Follow along. The call begins tonight at 6:45 with Corey and George. It's going to be awesome. And then also remember, listen every Wednesday when we have the wraparound and Scott Harris joins me to make sure we know what's going on with the squad.
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1: Good morning. A bit of a mixed bag at the pumps this morning. In its regular Friday morning adjustment, IRAC is keeping regular self-serve where it is at 214.9 a liter. Premium, however, is up 3 cents with a minimum 226.4. Now, diesel has dropped 6 cents to 268.4, and an even bigger drop for those heating with furnace oil who've been holding off on filling the tank. A 10 cent drop this morning to a maximum $1.89.6, including taxes. Now, IRAC warns the market remains volatile. It's reminding consumers that the market price is not the only factor that must be considered by the commission when it sets the pump prices. The commission must also look at things like year-to-date margins, averages, and the general trends of market prices. The Atlantic First Nations Water Authority had its grand opening in Millbrook, Nova Scotia recently. The nonprofit organization is responsible for the operation, maintenance, and capital upgrades of all water and wastewater assets in participating First Nations. There's Lennox Island on the island, 3 First Nations in New Brunswick, and 9 member communities in Nova Scotia. The local MLA from Millbrook, Dave Ritzy, was on hand and congratulated everyone involved in this newly constructed facility, which will be a hub for innovation, training, and community-driven service delivery. Fisheries officers have been busy cracking down on illegal lobster fishing throughout maritime waters. DFO points out the harvesting of food, social, and ceremonial, or FSC, lobsters can only be done outside of the commercial season by First Nations with a DFO-issued license. Those lobsters cannot be legally sold, bartered, or traded. It's been inspecting wharves, boats, and processors over the past couple of weeks. Fisheries officers have seized over 3,000 pounds of lobsters at a fish processing facility on the Gaspé Peninsula. They found 3,100 pounds in a van near Lake George near Brunswick, and they arrested an individual in Moncton who had over 5,800 pounds. And they say more than 4,000 live lobsters have been returned to the ocean. Their investigations are continuing. New numbers from Statistics Canada show the country's fertility rate last year remained at an all-time low recorded the previous year, while women who do have kids are doing it at a later age. StatsCan says the rate of 1.26 children per woman was virtually unchanged from 2024. Fertility rates have been falling around the world, actually, since 2009, and Canada ranks in the bottom 7 among 20 high-income countries. In sports, the Guardians shut down the Red Sox 1-0. Yankees beat Tampa Bay 6-4. Jays were off. In the Maritime Hockey League, the Western Capitals beat the Week's Crushers 5-2. And on the gridiron, Atlanta over Green Bay 35-14. Now you're up to date. I'm Darryl Good.
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2: We got ourselves a sunny day on our hands, and warmer, too. It's going to get there eventually. 19 being the high, low of 12. Now, tomorrow, starting the day with a mix of sun and cloud, but more cloud throughout the afternoon and into the evening. Highs of 17, low of 12, so double digits. Can't complain there. And then on Sunday, a cloudy day, but pretty warm. Highs of 16. I can get on board with that as long as Mother Nature tries not to flirt too much with that low of 9. 832 downtown Charlottetown and at the Harborfront Studio. It is nice and sunny at the moment. Almost into the double digits. We're close. 8.
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Max 93.1, the Islands Rock. Hit me with your best shot from Pat Benatar. It is 8:38 on your Friday morning. It's Lee joining you, making sure that your morning's good. We're all ready for the weekend. Great things are along the way. Right now, taking a look at the Vogue Optical Web Poll question, though. This one right here, it is that time of year. It is fitting. Do you like pumpkin spice?

0: Yes or no. It's as simple as that. I know some people enjoy it because they want it with their dessert or they want it in their drink or whatever. But there are some times where, I don't know if you know this, you walk up to an individual and just based on their wardrobe, you're like, yeah, you like pumpkin spice. You know what I mean? Sometimes the wardrobe is absolutely fantastic too. So it's just like one of those like, oh yeah, they like pumpkin spice. And there is nothing wrong with that whatsoever. Would love to hear if you are a fan. I myself am. I definitely love the pumpkin spice because it goes great on desserts and stuff like that. Occasionally in a bevy, but it definitely hits good. And especially, you know, pumpkin pie is dynamite too. We're going to be getting to that time of year where more pumpkins are going to be showing up. But pumpkin spice, and for some people out there who are very, very amped up about the fact that there's the pumpkin spice wardrobes, which are also very nice as well.
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0: 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You can go your own way. 8:45 officially on your Friday. The weekend is so close, we can taste it. A few hurdles to hop over, but regardless, I'm going to make sure that you are all set up for the weekend and get you all lined up for the rock ride. My name is Lee Ruby. It is a great, well, looking beautiful morning right now. Staring out the window, enjoying the views right now. The sun coming right at me, and the blinds are helping out big time, too, because the sun is coming right on in here. So it's fixing to be a good one. Also, I want to give you that reminder there that there is still time for you to chime in on the Facebook post that I made earlier this morning. A little bit of creativeness is what I'm looking for. And if you can go Bed Bath & Beyond, I'm amped up about it. Basically, I have a pair of tickets to give away for Grace 2. If you want to qualify for those, all you have to do is two things. One, know how to spell your name. And two, know what bands can be associated to the first letter of every letter in your name. Whether you've seen them live or not, that doesn't make a difference. But bonus points if you have. I took a stab at my name. A lot of people have made a stab at their names. If you can do that before 10 o'clock, you are entered on in to win those tickets. I want to know bands associated with your names. If you've seen them live, share your stories. It's all good. It's all rock. The rock ride is ready to go. Quick little stop and then Girl Like You, Edwin Collins.
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Max 93.1 The Island's Rock Paradise Skies from Max Webster. We are in the middle of a rock ride. My name is Lee Ruby. It is a great looking morning right now. Staring out the window, quite distracting at the moment, and I mean that in the best way. Make sure you show up tonight to the Eastlink Center. We've got our Charlottetown Islanders taking on the Cape Breton Eagles, and we need your butts in the seats. I mean, ideally, the less time to have your butts in the seats is better, because standing from all the cheering that we're going to do from the Genos and the saves that are going to happen on the Islanders' side. So we're going to make sure we're putting pucks in the net, keeping them out of ours, and you can cheer along every step of the way. Tickets are available at the Eastlink Center box office. I look forward to seeing you there. We have got ourselves a 7 o'clock puck drop. If for some reason you can't make it tonight, no big deal. We've got the call going with Corey Arsenal and George Matthews, making sure you do not miss a moment of action. This is Hell's Bells, AC/DC in the middle of a

0: Max 93.1 The Islands Rock just came back. Colin James. My name's Lee Ruby. The Rock Ride is still going to continue along, but a brief little stop on that before we get back moving again. I'm really looking forward to Paul McCartney right after this little stop here. But I want to thank Ashley from the Humane Society. She joined me for Pause and Reflect on Wednesday. I don't know if you caught that. It's been a long summer. Didn't get a chance to see her, but it's nice to be back in touch with our friends at the PEI Humane Society. Around this time of year, really unique stuff going on with animals and pet care on PEI. Even last night when we were, or yesterday afternoon at the Links for Long Golf Tournament, we saw a snake. It was just a little tiny one, but it was like, oh man, you're starting to see kind of all walks and slithers of life. You know what I'm talking about? So if you have any questions for her that aren't an emergency, if you have an emergency, just call the Humane Society right away. They've got a 24-hour line, but we have a link on our website, max931.ca. If you want to make it a softball answer so I can answer it and look like a stud, absolutely love that. Like, make it simple. Like, how many legs does a dog have? I can knock that one out of the park. But if you have a question of curiosity, get them into us, and you never know. Not next Wednesday, but the Wednesday after, Ashley might get to your answer.
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Max 93.1, The Islands Rock. That is Band on the Run, Paul McCartney and Wings. My name is Lee Ruby. Home stretching it. I still have a little bit of business to take care of, though. Before I get on out of here, somebody's got to win those tickets to Grace 2, and it could be you. Still time to chime in on the Facebook page to get entered on in to win. Right now, it is, yes, this is Owner of a Lonely Heart on Max 93.1.

0: Max 93.1, the Islands Rock, the Oaf, My Luck is Wasted from Big Wreck. My name is Lee, and my goodness, I have been loving reading your responses to today's question. I was giving away a ticket, well, officially am giving away two tickets to go see Grace 2, celebrating the tragically hip in support of the Canadian Cancer Society. If you didn't win, you can still snag tickets. They are going to disappear. Harborfront Theater, October 1st, and I wanted to get creative today just by taking your name and assigning a band to every letter of your name. A lot of you came out in the woodwork and did a great job. Bonus points if you'd seen the bands before, but an impressive job by Stephanie. Congratulations to you. You are today's winner. If you didn't win over the course of the week, hey, you can still snag some tickets. We do have information on max931.ca. October 1st, going to be a great show. It was a nice way to get the creative juices going. And you know what? Even if you still want to chime in and, you know, throw down a list, do it. It's all about sharing on a Friday.
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0: Max 93.1, The Islands Rock All My Life from the Foo Fighters. My name is Lee Ruby. One final time for your Friday. I am all excited for tonight. I'll be at the Eastlink Center, our Charlottetown Islanders taking on Cape Breton. We're going to win the other half of that back and back. We won on their home ice. Now we win on our home ice. All you have to do is get your butts in the seats. Tickets are available. Eastlink Center, box office. Let's cheer the boys on tonight. It's going to be a great time and an even better weekend.
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2: Sunshine on this Friday, getting to a high of 19 degrees. Increasing cloud overnight tonight and an overnight low of 12. Mainly cloudy on Saturday with a high of 17, and cloud cover expected on Sunday as well with a high of 16.
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And this one's for the silence and the questions that it brings, and the smell of time and the reverence.

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4: Sunshine on this Friday, getting to a high of 19 degrees. Increasing cloud overnight tonight, and an overnight low of 12. Mainly cloudy on Saturday with a high of 17, and cloud cover expected on Sunday as well with a high of 16.
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1: Sunshine on this Friday, getting to a high of 19 degrees. Increasing cloud overnight tonight, and an overnight low of 12. Mainly cloudy on Saturday with a high of 17, and cloud cover expected on Sunday as well with a high of 16.
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And it cuts like a knife. The music of Bryan Adams inside your classic rock lunch here on Max FM. Green Day kicked everything off. And when I come around, I am Matty B, and we've got all the greatest classic rock we can fit in an hour. We've got Pearl Jam still on the way in this long set. We've got Bruce Springsteen coming up right now. Bad Company. They feel like making love during the classic rock lunch.

0: Thunder Road, Bruce Springsteen here in your classic rock lunch on Max FM, and I'm Matty B, and I'm going to take you through this hour full of some great hits, like the music of Free still to come. I see Neil Young in the mix, of course. We'll have your Almanac feature at the end of the hour, your live track where we'll go behind the music. And, well, we've got your 80s double shot. That's coming up in just a moment with Foreigner. But first, I just want to talk a little bit about Bruce Springsteen, because it's hilarious that he is there, because on the drive into work today, I was talking to my wife about the song Blinded by the Light, because I know a little tidbit about that. That song almost made Bruce Springsteen quit music. He took that in. He wrote that song. He took it in, and the record label was like, no, we don't think this will work. We don't think you'll make it. So he ended up selling it off, and it became a hit for Manfred Mann. And, well, then he kept writing, and he kept recording, and he's the boss today. That's pretty amazing.
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0: And it's all right now. Man, I love that song. It's such a easygoing song for me. I love it. It's great for a track for driving. Maybe you're out driving around for trying to get your lunch. Wasn't that a great song for that? Before that, we had another great road trip song, but it's got to be the first one on the playlist, right? Start Me Up, the Rolling Stones, part of your 80s double shot, the Jukebox Hero, the Foreigner, kicking that off. Love that song. Right now, though, it is time to go behind the music as we're getting ready to jump into a break leading to your live track. Released in 1981 on the album Escape, Don't Stop Believin' wasn't a major chart smash when it first came out. In fact, several other songs from the album charted higher at the time. But over the years, the song took on a life of its own and eventually became Journey's signature hit. The song was written by Steve Perry, Jonathan Cain, and Neil Sean. The famous lyric, Streetlight People, came from Cain's memories of growing up in Chicago, while the song's message of hope and perseverance helped it connect with generations of listeners. The song enjoyed a massive resurgence in popularity after being featured in television shows, movies, sporting events, and famously in the final scene of The Sopranos. Today, it is one of the best-selling digital songs from the classic rock era and remains a staple at concerts, weddings, bars, and karaoke nights across America, across North America. It's Journey. Don't Stop Believin'. Your live track, up next.
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0: and rocking in the free world, the music of Neil Young. And we're in the free world and we're rocking and rolling our way through another classic rock lunch. About to end, we do have your Rock Almanac feature coming up, but we're going to jump into some on this day to get us there. 1965 is where we're going to start today. The Beatles album Help hit number one in the United States on this day. That's pretty good. In some sad rock and roll history, the rock world lost Led Zeppelin drummer John Bonham on this day in 1980, a loss that would lead to the band's breakup later that year. However, for our Rock Almanac feature, 1982, Queen appeared on Saturday Night Live. Yeah, that's pretty amazing. They performed Crazy Little Thing Called Love and Under Pressure. And that's what we have to round off this classic rock lunch in your almanac feature. Thanks for tuning in. I'm Matty B. Have a fantastic day. And remember, life sounds better with the volume up.
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12: Well, we have got ourselves a nice day for the most part. Sunny, 19. We could be seeing lows of 12, so double digits temperatures are always nice to see. Tomorrow, starting off sunny, but increasingly cloudy through the day. A high of 17, low of 12, and rounding off the weekend cloudy with a high of 16, low of 9.
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0: 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Music from the Black Crowes on this last Friday of September 2026. Hard to believe the month has gone by so quick. I know we say it every month, don't we? There's only, 90 days left to Christmas? Like 3 months? The clock is counting down.
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1: 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That is music from the Tragically Hip. Mark joining you this afternoon, and I got a question for you. Today is World Dream Day. You know, we all have dreams and aspirations of becoming something, or maybe being wealthy and healthy and all that good stuff. But what is your dream? Has it ever come true? You know, certain dreams do. Let me know on Facebook this afternoon.
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Max 93.1, the Islands Rock. That is music from Supertramp. And coming up tonight at the East Link Center, your Charlottetown Islanders taking on the Cape Breton Screaming Eagles. Game time 7 o'clock. 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And if you can't make it to the game, why not catch all the play-by-play right here on Max 93.1, the Islands Rock.

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2: Well, we have got ourselves a nice day for the most part. Sunny, 19. We could be seeing lows at 12, so double digits temperatures are always nice to see. Tomorrow, starting off sunny, but increasingly cloudy through the day. A high of 17, low of 12, and rounding off the weekend cloudy with a high of 16, low of 9.
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Max 93.1, the Islands Rock. I was having a conversation with a buddy of mine the other day, and we got talking about, the slang that teenagers use these days. He's a basketball coach, and he coaches kids and stuff. And anyway, he said some of the slang that they have, it's crazy keeping up with it. So we're going to take a look at the most searched teenage slang words of 2026. That's on the way.

0: Max 93.1, The Islands Rock. Well, a buddy of mine is a basketball coach, and his players are all teens, and they have some of the darndest slang words that they come up with, and he's just out of the loop. He doesn't have a clue what they mean. So let's take a look at the top three most searched teenage slang words of 2026. We'll start things off with scuba. A lot of people around the island here, you know, scuba divers and stuff. But it refers to a dance where someone holds their nose and fans the air to say something stinks. We've all done that dance a time or two, haven't we? How about crine? C-R-I-N-E is an intentional misspelling of crying, and it's used to describe extreme laughter. When was the last time you laughed so hard that your gut was hurting, the tears were rolling down your face, and how did it feel afterward? Like once you got your breath, didn't it feel like you just got rid of all kinds of stress? I love it. And LARP or LARPing describes someone pretending to live a certain lifestyle for attention. Well, I'm a LARP. I'm here on the radio.
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0: It's 93.1 The Islands Rock. That is Manfred Mann's take on Bruce Springsteen's Blinded by the Light. Now, the Time Warp is happening this weekend on the station. We got two great shows for you this Saturday afternoon, 2 to 6, and Sunday, noon to 4. You can join Bill St. James for the Time Warp. Themes this weekend are going to include 1984, 1973, and life. Ah, yes, indeed. All great years and a great topic right here. You can tune in this weekend on Max.
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0: Max 93.1, The Islands Rock. That is music from Metallica. It is Mark with you on this fine Friday afternoon, the end of another work week, and we're soon going to be getting close to quitting time. But we got to get there first, and to get there, we got to take a look at your weather forecast.
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6: Well, we have got ourselves a nice day for the most part. Sunny, 19. We could be seeing lows at 12, so double digits temperatures are always nice to see. Tomorrow, starting off sunny, but increasingly cloudy throughout the day. A high of 17, low of 12, and rounding off the weekend cloudy with a high of 16, low of 9.
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Coming up October 3rd, it is the first annual PEI Hospice Charity Gala Dinner. I'll tell you all about it coming up next.

0: Max 93.1, The Islands Rock. That is music from Bush. 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

United takes the town. But the sick outside the games. If you know what I'm talking about, just let me know if you wanna go to that home out on the range. They got a lot of nice girls.

Max 93.1, The Islands Rock. That is music from the Headstones. It is Mark with you as we make our way through this Friday afternoon together, the very last Friday of September. And of course, before you know it, Halloween's going to be here, and then that'll go, and then it's going to be Christmas decorations and all that good stuff. Just around the corner. 90 days left of Christmas, by the way. We got music coming up from Loverboy and this classic from Poison on Max 93.1.

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0: 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That is music from... Take a look at today's Max 93.1 web poll. 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

0: Bands rock. That is music from Joan Jett and the Blackhearts. I think she just recently celebrated a birthday, as a matter of fact. Taking a look at today's Max 93.1 web poll powered by Vogue Optical. This is a yes or no question. Very simple question as well. Do you like pumpkin spice? Yes or no? I love pumpkin chocolate chip cookies, muffins, you know, any of that stuff. Not a big fan of pumpkin pie or pumpkin spice drinks, but if cookies and muffins count, hey, I'm in.
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5: Well, we have got ourselves a nice day for the most part. Sunny, 19. We could be seeing lows of 12, so double digits temperatures are always nice to see. Tomorrow, starting off sunny, but increasingly cloudy through the day. A high of 17, low of 12, and rounding off the weekend cloudy with a high of 16, low of 9.
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0: 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Here's what you need to know.
1: And good afternoon. Islanders will be paying less at the pump starting tomorrow as the province is suspending its fuel tax. Premier Rob Lance says the tax on gasoline and diesel will drop to zero from tomorrow until the end of January.
2: We can't control global gas prices, but we can control our gas tax. And starting tomorrow, we're taking it off. This will result in immediate relief for drivers, real savings for island businesses and islanders. This is action for affordability and action for islanders.
1: The province says a driver of a mid-sized vehicle who fills up once a week will save about $115 over 6 months. Finance Minister Jill Burridge says the move puts money back in drivers' pockets at a time when global markets are pushing prices higher.
3: So starting at 12 a.m. tomorrow, which is midnight tonight, the provincial fuel tax on gasoline and diesel drops to zero. That is a savings of almost 8.5 cents per liter on gas and just over 14 cents a liter on diesel.
1: The tax returns at half rate from February 1st to March 31st next year and is fully restored on April 1st. Elsewhere, the Nurses Union has walked away from contract talks with Health PEI, the first time it has done so since 2002. Union President Kim Sears says there has been no meaningful movement after 32 days of bargaining. The union wants changes, including new pay rates for nursing classifications, higher nurse practitioner wages, retention and overtime incentives, and shift premiums. Health PEI says it remains committed to a fair agreement with competitive wages, premiums, and benefits. Nurses cannot legally strike on the island. Sears says the union may ask for conciliation if talks don't resume. Residents of Summerside's Evergreen Village are taking their eviction case to the Island Regulatory and Appeals Commission. Raisha Walsh and her neighbors are challenging a January 24th eviction date affecting 57 families. Now, Walsh says residents plan to argue the landlord did not follow the legal process, according to Saltwire. Landlord Clifford McQuaid says he does not want to shut down the mobile home park and has given residents extensions. Green Party leader Matt McFarland says the province should consider buying or expropriating the land to protect the homes. Residents are scheduled to appear before IRAC November 5th. UPEI has yet to implement two key workplace policies recommended in the Reuben Tomlinson report. That report, released in 2023, detailed allegations of harassment and a toxic work environment. Margot Raiskind of UPEI Faculty Association says nothing has changed on the harassment and discrimination and sexual violence policies. UPEI President Wendy Rogers says the university genuinely wants a culture of trust and safety, but change takes time. The policies remain stalled over collective bargaining, according to CBC. There's no timeline for implementation. PEI Cannabis is reporting $28.8 million in total sales and $2.6 million in net income for the fiscal year ending March 31st. That's according to its annual report released this week. The Crown Corporation says sales of local licensed producer products reached nearly $8.2 million, up 30.2% over last year. PEI Cannabis also contributed $223,870 towards social responsibility initiatives, including a responsible consumption campaign. Officials say the corporation continues working to displace the illicit market and improve safe access to regulated products. New numbers show nearly a third of Canadians say they're budgeting paycheck to paycheck. Jen Nicholson now with the details.
4: The survey found that 28% of people say they would have trouble meeting their financial obligations if their paycheck was even a week late. The president and CEO of the National Payroll Institute says working Canadians are in financial crisis. Nearly half, or 48%, say they have feelings of anxiety or depression due to financial stress. 60% said groceries are the largest source of financial stress. As for relief, the survey finds that nationally, 29% are feeling optimistic about their financial future, while 50% are uncertain and 22% are pessimistic. For MBS News, I'm Jen Nicholson.
1: In sports, final weekend of the regular season in baseball, the Blue Jays playing the Reds. Red Sox have a doubleheader against the Cubs. The Yankees play the Orioles twice. On the ice in the Q League, the Eagles are in Charlottetown, Moosehead in Newfoundland, and the Wildcats in St. John. And the CFL, the Argonauts are in Winnipeg, and the Rough Riders visit BC. Now you're up to date. I'm Sheldon McLeod.
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5: Increasing cloud overnight tonight. Expect a low of 12 degrees. Mainly cloudy on Saturday, high of 17. Cloud cover on Sunday as well with a high of 16. And for Monday, a mix of sun and cloud, high of 18 degrees.
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Next month, October, lots of scarecrows going to be around the city. I'll have details coming up.

0: 93.1, The Islands Rock. Coming up October 3rd through 30th, the Charlottetown Scarecrow Festival. 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

0: 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That is music from Rush as we make our way closer and closer to quitting time. 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

0: 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That is Tom Cochran. Coming up next, we're going to take a look at your island weather details. And to get us to news, we're going to have Def Leppard, 3 Days Grace, and Journey on the way.
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2: Increasing cloud overnight tonight. Expect a low of 12 degrees. Mainly cloudy on Saturday, high of 17. Cloud cover on Sunday as well with a high of 16. And for Monday, a mix of sun and cloud, high of 18 degrees.
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1: Hey, good afternoon. The island is suspending its provincial fuel tax starting tomorrow, cutting 8.47 cents from a liter of gasoline and 14.15 cents from diesel. Premier Rob Lance says it's immediate savings. There's no application.
2: This is action for affordability. And it's action you'll see right away. This is immediate relief. There's no application, no paperwork, no waiting period. Tomorrow, when you fill up, you'll pay less. And this will continue on every fill-up for the next 6 months.
1: Finance Minister Jill Burrish says it'll save $5 for the average mid-size vehicle fill-up.
3: This program will operate for 6 months. The zero tax rate will be effective from tomorrow through to January 31st. Then we will reintroduce a 50% tax rate from February 1st to March 31st. And as of April 1st, the full tax will be reinstated.
1: Now, the province's move is aimed at easing costs for drivers and businesses. The tax has not changed since 2020. Well, the Atlantic Economic Panel has released a new report calling for more integration among Atlantic provinces. The panel's report, called Bolder Ambitions, Greater Prosperity for All, aims to turn Atlantic Canada into one of North America's strongest economic regions by 2035. Now, among the report's seven recommendations is for the region to take a unified approach to regional economic issues to create more opportunity for the 2.7 million people in Atlantic Canada. It's also calling on governments to fully develop the region's natural resources. Other news, the PEI Nurses Union has walked away from contract talks with Health PEI and the government for the first time in 24 years. President Kim Sears says it was a decision not taken lightly. Sears says they felt they had no choice but to walk away from the talks because there's been no meaningful movement by government negotiators. And that's not something they do or take lightly. The next step is requesting conciliation since nurses do not have the right to strike. She tells The Guardian the main dispute is over reclassification and new pay rates for those classifications which don't reflect the work being done. Another irritant is the $41 million the government spent on travel nurses in the last fiscal year, which was an increase from $29 million the year before. And that has not been good for morale. Resident from Summerside is calling for better notice of planned power outages after waking up to a dark neighborhood on Tuesday morning. Anthony Thomas says he and his wife were unaware the outage would affect their area. Summerside Electric cut power to about 1,500 customers from 2 until 6 that morning. The city says it uses multiple channels, including its website, social media, and local media, to notify residents. Thomas tells CBC he doesn't use Facebook and believes the city should consider other options, including electronic signs. And the city says planned outages allow crews to complete repairs, maintenance, and system upgrades. An island woman has lost nearly $10,000 in a Bitcoin scam and wants her bank to reimburse her. Bin Tran says a caller claiming to be from TD Bank's fraud department told her back in March to withdraw money for an investigation. Now, she checked the number online and found it matched the bank's website, according to CBC. Tran withdrew the cash at a branch and then deposited it into a Bitcoin machine. TD Bank says it thoroughly reviewed the matter and will not reimburse her. A form she signed states the withdrawal was made of her own free will. Tran is planning to appeal to the federal banking ombudsman. Now, the bank says it never asks customers for help with investigations. And communities around the world are marking Dolly Parton Day today with parades, pink lights, and book drives. September 25th is a nod to her song, 9 to 5. Parton died of cancer last month at the age of 80. Nashville is lighting the city pink, giving away stickers, buttons, and bookmarks. A marching group is leading a parade through New Orleans' French Quarter. San Francisco is hosting a public celebration of life. Now, her Imagination Library is urging people to donate books to local partners. The program now sends more than a million books each month to children in several countries, including Canada and including the island. Nashville Mayor Freddie O'Connell says her impact will be felt for generations through her music and the people she helped. Happy Dolly Parton Day. Final weekend of the regular season in baseball. The Blue Jays play against the Reds. The Red Sox have a doubleheader against the Cubs. And the Yankees play the Orioles twice. On the ice in the Q League, the Eagles in town to take on Charlottetown. Mooseheads from Newfoundland and the Wildcats from St. John. And in the CFL, the Argonauts from Winnipeg, Rough Riders visit BC Lions. Now you're up to date. I'm Sheldon McLeod.
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4: Increasing cloud overnight tonight. Expect a low of 12 degrees. Mainly cloudy on Saturday, high of 17. Cloud cover on Sunday as well with a high of 16. And for Monday, a mix of sun and cloud, high of 18 degrees.
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0: 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I died and you walked by and said no. Dead.
1: 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That is music from Pearl Jam as we rock our way into another great weekend. We got music from Lenny Kravitz coming up.
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Mix 93.1, The Islands Rock. That is music from Lenny Kravitz, and tonight is game night here in Charlottetown with your Islanders taking on the Cape Breton Screaming Eagles. 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

0: Max 93.1, the Islands Rock. Well, if you're a fan of Bill St. James, catch the Time Warp this weekend. 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

0: Max 93.1, the Islands Rock. You know what? I've done my dirty deeds for the day. It's time to wrap it up and call it a weekend. Thanks so much for tuning in. We'll be back with you Monday afternoon, same time, same place. And of course, Lee Ruby here Monday morning, bright and early to get you guys going. Have a great weekend. Stay safe. Stay cool. We'll catch you back here at the first of the week.
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2: Increasing cloud overnight tonight. Expect a low of 12 degrees. Mainly cloudy on Saturday, high of 17. Cloud cover on Sunday as well with a high of 16. And for Monday, a mix of sun and cloud, high of 18 degrees.
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2: 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All the action, all season long. We love our hockey on PEI. Let's head to the rink with George and Corey.

Good evening, hockey fans, and welcome from the Eastlink Center here in Charlottetown, where tonight Max 93.1 is pleased to be bringing you Charlottetown Islanders hockey, brought to you by Mr. Lubin Tire, as the Islanders take on the CHL's number three rated team in the country, the Cape Breton Eagles. Hello, everyone. George Matthews with you, along with Luke Much, to bring you the

0: play-by-play of tonight's Charlottetown Islanders action. Charlottetown coming in off a 4-3 shootout win over these top-rated Eagles last Sunday in Sydney. Goaltender Donald Hickey, far and away the game's best player, setting a new franchise record, 56 stops, as he stops 56 of 59. Antoine Provencher at 17 years of age, looking good as well for the Islanders with goals in each of the first two games played. Veteran Antoine Boudreau as well, the 20-year-old veteran, off to a good start here in Charlottetown with goals in each of his first two starts as well. Cape Breton, they are 0-0-2 in their first two starts, losing at home twice, both in overtime. The Eagles minus some key pieces in the lineup. But tonight, however, they've got some additions. Goaltender Lucas Beckham, and as well, they've got Liam Lefebvre back from the NHL training camps. Up next, Luke Much and his season debut. And tonight's Island Auto Supply game overview. 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
0: Welcome back to the Island Auto Supply game overview. George Matthews, Luke Much with you as we bring you the back-to-back game number two of the action between Cape Breton and Charlottetown this season. Last weekend, of course, was in downtown Sydney at Centre 200 on Sunday afternoon. Isles squeezing out a 4-3 shootout win over the Eagles. Goaltender Donald Hickey, 56 of 59. Now, being the ex-goaltender that you are, Luke Much, did you ever find yourself in that situation facing 59 shots, and did you only allow three in? Or, in fact, tell us what it's like to be involved in a game like that as being an ex-goaltender. Man, oh man, you got a groove when you got stopped being 56 of 59.
5: Well, I have faced that many shots, and I have not made that many saves. By no means am I at the Donald Hickey level. What a performance by him. Franchise record, beats out Mason McDonald, an Islanders legend, some may say. But Donald Hickey, he's been everything that's been advertised for John Mitchell since coming over, and we talk about that in our coach's interview coming up. But Mitchell, he heard about Donald Hickey before he even got the job as the Islanders head coach, and he's just been a brick wall. He's been everything as advertised, and he's been the backbone of this team, a really goaltender-heavy Maritimes division.
0: And when you look at the East here, like, there's not many teams that don't have grade-A goaltending. Certainly for the Charlottetown Islanders, they got to be pleased with Donald Hickey. Again, 56 of 59. Very athletic goaltender. He's very quick.
5: Very athletic is right. He's so quick, but he doesn't get out of position too much. And that's something that goaltending coach Paul Drew has worked with him. Whenever he came here, he's a little bit too out there, right? You'd see him sliding around, and he'd leak outside the blue paint, and it would cause for some goals to go in. But he's been working on staying that athletic, that quickness, keeping that into his game while also staying inside of the blue paint. And I think that was a prime example of it last game against the Eagles, and that's a big reason why he was able to put up those 56 saves.
0: Full spectrum of age grouping here for the Charlottetown Islanders. They do have 10 players 17 or under. Antoine Provencher starts out the season with back-to-back games. He scored as well. Antoine Boudreau on the other side of the spectrum is a 20-year-old, back-to-back games. He's got two on the board as well. So for those two players, both nice starts.
5: Yeah, and two guys with something to prove as well, right? Boudreau was a 20-year-old player, and he ended up getting traded. The Islanders got him on the loan from training camp, and he made the team, right? So there's a bit of a chip on his shoulder, and same thing for Antoine Provencher. 51 games last year, 7 goals, 8 assists. Pretty good as a 16-year-old in the QMJHL, but now he's got such an elevated role. With the Islanders becoming so much younger, he has an A on his sweater, too. There's so many factors going into this, and clearly he's had a big summer, and he's still just chugging along here.
0: Now, as well, for the Cape Breton Eagles, a team that the Islanders played last weekend, they were minus what they would consider five of their more significant pieces, either at NHL camps or as well injuries at this point of the season. But they've got two of them back, Beckman and Lafay. Beckman in goal, one of the league's top goaltenders, certainly in the East Coast here. Yeah, he's going to have to play pretty good because, as we say, grade A goaltending throughout the conference for the most, or the division for the most part. Lafay, he's a player.
5: Well, he absolutely is, and I think for Liam Lafave, too, we saw him in the preseason, and something that the Islanders have to focus on is the compete level with Liam Lafave, right? He doesn't stop moving, so you have to be careful. Whoever's going to be matched up against him, whether it's the Butler line or the Provence line, hey, Eccleston, whoever it is, they have to make sure that their motors are always going because Liam Lafave just doesn't stop. And then you take a look over at Lucas Beckman. He got traded out of Baie-Comeau to Chicoutimi last year. He only lost one game in the regular season. He was lights out, and now on another wagon of a team here as well, a Jason Clark team who plays very strong, structured defensive style, makes it pretty easy for goaltenders. And take a look, you have all of a sudden what could very well be the QMJHL goaltender of the year in your crease. Pretty good recipe for success.
0: Absolutely. Up next, Luke Much and head coach John Mitchell in tonight's coach's interview. 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
16: Welcome back to the pregame show here on Max 93.1. It's time now for our Nissen Propane coaches interview, joined by Charlton Islanders head coach John Mitchell. Where, John, you're through your first regular season weekend. You had a home game, an away game. How's it been now that you're kind of settled into the regular season feel here?
17: Yeah, it's nice to kind of get into the regular season, get a couple games under my belt personally, and obviously for the team, and a lot of new faces. So, you know, it's always good to start the regular season, and, you know, to come out of there with one win, one loss is, you know, a decent start. And, you know, we're looking to have another good weekend here coming up.
16: And a highlight from last game that you guys played in Cape Breton was Donald Hickey's performance here in CHL Goalie of the Week, and set a new franchise record for saves as well. Just talk about him and how good he's been to start off this year.
17: Well, I had heard about Donald Hickey before I even got here, and about his work ethic, and, you know, he could, you know, win our team some hockey games. I didn't expect him to be winning us a game this early into the season. And, you know, he played phenomenal. That was a goalie performance for the ages. I haven't seen that, something like that, in a long time, in person anyway. So, you know, good for him. But at the same time, that's a lot of work that we have to do on our end as coaches, and obviously as players, to develop them so that we're not giving up that many shots. So, you know, that's something that we're going to strive for today, and making sure that we're taking care of the puck a little bit better, taking care of our own end, getting out of our own end. That was a big emphasis of practice this week, and it was a big struggle for our team in Cape. So we're going to try and rectify that tonight.
16: A strong Cape Breton team as well. They get their full roster back, or most of it, with Lucas Beckman and Liam Lefebvre both coming back. How are you going to try to contain Lefebvre and also Beckman? He's a world-class goalie as well.
17: Yeah, it kind of sounds like we have our hands full with both of these guys coming back, because they already have a pretty good lineup, even when they don't have those two guys in there. So, you know, it's a challenge for our team. And I think for our group, it's a challenge that we're up for, and they have to be prepared, and we have to be ready for it at the same time. You know, this team, they're hungry. I believe they probably wanted to have a little bit better of a start instead of having two shootout losses. You know, they're looking for a win here. So I think you're going to get a pretty hot team coming in here with Cape. And again, like I said, we have to be willing to ride the storm out a little bit, because it's going to be coming, and we got to make sure that we're playing on our toes. We're playing aggressive hockey. We're taking care of the puck. We're managing the puck properly, right? Especially at the blue line, limiting our turnovers. And, you know, one of the most crucial areas for us is our breakouts, and I'm not going to say getting out clean, but getting out of our zone is going to be a key factor for us and any success that we're going to have tonight.
16: And last one for you, John. Will Shields, it's his 250th career QMJHL game here tonight, a former member of the Cape Breton Eagles. Just talk about him and what he's meant to this group early on in the season as well.
17: Yeah, Shields, he's a great kid. He's a leader in this room. He's got a voice, you know. When I'm not in there, I can hear him, you know, summoning all the fellas together and having lots of talks and communication. So he's definitely a leader and a vocal guy in the dressing room. And I think 250 games in the QO, or, you know, in the CHL, that's no small feat. So that's a lot of games to be had in this league. And so, you know, good for him, and congratulations to him.
16: Well, John, that's all I have for you. Best of luck here tonight against Cape Breton.
17: All right, appreciate it. Thanks, Luke.
16: Charlton Islanders head coach John Mitchell. We'll take a break. When we come back, our pregame show continues. You're listening to Charlton Islanders Hockey, brought to you by Mr. Lube and Dyer.
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0: 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Starting with the Cape Breton Eagles, it's the top line. Pites, Chandler, and Lefebvre. De Laderante and Jettelson on the point scratches. Anello is a healthy scratch. Rockes is a healthy scratch. Maxime Schaefer still at NHL camp. Roman Letalien and Will Murphy injured. For the Islanders, Anthony Flanagan, Antoine Provencher, and in career game number 250, Will Shields on the right wing. On the point, it will be Owen Conrad, and Flory will be to his right. Injuries and scratches for the Islanders, just three healthy scratches. Rowan Walsh alongside Nathan Frost and Jude Heron. It's now time for our Subaru of Charlottetown starting goaltenders. The Don, Donald Hickey, gets in goal for the Islanders once again. 56 saves his last time against the Eagles. We'll see what he can do here. Lucas Beckman in his debut for the Cape Breton Eagles. It will take place here at the Eastlink Center. 13-1 last year with Chicoutimi since the trade at the deadline. Now with the call of the game, we'll hand it off to George Matthews for the O'Brien's Recycling opening faceoff.
1: Okay, Luke, thank you very kindly. The Dominator was the Dominator in Sydney last Sunday afternoon. Let's see what he can get done here today. As Jettelson off that faceoff on the red line, he's going to scoop it in off the right wing corner. Isles off the left side, trying to angle it off the left wing boards, taking control. Antoine Provencher, he's got goals as he'll go now west to east and fires the puck back in deep inside the Cape Breton zone. But Provencher opening up this season 26-27 with games and goals in both games. Wide off the far side, Chandler stepped in, threads one down low, save made off the paddle. That one glued to the ice by the goaltender, Donald Hickey again, right out of the chute with a significant stop. Has Luke, that one was a cross-crease pass down low, and tracking that one sharply was Donald Hickey.
0: And it's the Eagles' first line again, such a powerhouse line of Reese Pites, Cole Chandler, and Liam Lefebvre. Liam Lefebvre also making his Eagles debut here tonight, but Donald Hickey picks up right where he left off.
1: Trying to bring the puck back in again, Boudreau. There's going to be an opportunity for Dusky. Fans on that one. Rattled around the end boards, pinching in. A shot towards the goal by Matte. Wide of the target, short side. High off that left point. There's another drive. This one off the left point, and this one is going to be off the stick of Ryan Jewer. Wide of the target, short stick side. Puck still inside the Cape Breton zone. Trying to regroup. Here down low again. Isles trying to battle hard. In off the end boards. Nolan Dusky trying to muscle. Puck is still off the back wall. Pinching in right side. We've got an opportunity for Matty Butler. Grimanis with a shot. Gipped off in front. Rebound is loose to the front door. And regrouping there. It'll be Broderick trying to get the puck back out again. The Italian. He's going to bring it back. Elliot, the Italian, is going to dribble one inside the Islander zone. Leo Grimanis now has control, has it handed back to him. Touch pass, doesn't clear the blue line, eventually trickles out as it'll be Cape Breton who will rattle it back in again. De Laderante fires the puck deep inside the Islander zone. Opening 150. Luke, much your thoughts?
0: Well, it's been a hot start, right? The Eagles come down with their first line with a strong look, and then the Islanders answer back again with a quick tip shot in on Beckman who makes the stop. It's open hockey right now.
1: Hudson Armstrong for Charlottetown, out seeing his first ice time here. He was a bit of a gifted scorer in Junior A in Ontario.
0: He absolutely was. Armstrong, there's a lot to like with him. Played with Stouffville in the OJHL. 52 games, 78 points, 39-39. That's a pretty impressive stat line and a good find there by Scott Harris and his crew, but it'll be interesting to see what he can do, right? It's his first game in the QMJHL. He draws into this Islanders core on the third line with Hay and Tremblay. So a unique mix of players here, and we'll see what number 19 has to offer.
1: Yeah, for the Islanders as well. Out seeing his first shift, Alexis Kravanas off that left wing. Pretty skill set-wise, he's got some pretty good feel to the game. Not big physically. Coming in at, 155 pounds, I think, something like that. So he's not big, but, man, he's got a nice vision and feel for the game.
0: He absolutely does. And we didn't see him a whole lot, but played Slovakia U-20 League last year. Yeah, you're right, 5'10", 155 pounds. But he doesn't look that small out now. He's lined up against Liam Lefebvre. And let's see if he can hold his own. It'll be interesting. And always a bit of an adjustment period for these European players, right? Different style of game as they come over to the QMJHL.
1: Eccleston out to take the face off. Sharoff, Gravanas off the left wing. You've got Flory and Owen Conrad. He's off to a great start here in Charlottetown. Faceoff coming in the neutral zone. We have played 2 minutes and 19 seconds off this opening period. Nice crowd filing in tonight for the Eastlink Center to take in the second home game of the season. Beautiful day here on PEI. It was summer-like. As the puck now, Flory tries to take control. And not many of those evenings left, so Ginnish is going to roll the puck back in deep inside the Islander zone. Owen Conrad is going to try to fire an aerial bit out. Knock down. Isles tap it now just outside of the Cape Breton blue line. There's Peitsch. He'll tap it on a tap and go down in deep in the play. There's Chandler. He'll try to get to it. Rolls outside of the Islanders blue line. Cape Breton will double back. Peitsch now rotates the play back inside his own zone. There's Noah Jettelson. He'll dribble it down the right wing boards. In back of goaltender Donald Hickey. First man back is Conrad. Little tug put on him. Little look-see feed. Eventually Isles will bring it back. Here's Gordy Flory, and he tries to find the man wide. That's Will Shields, golfs it into the corner. Battle there, Lefebvre now, just back from the L.A. Kings cap. He's going to knock his man down, gives a shot to Flory in back of the neck area as the Cape Breton Eagles will bring it back, trying to stay onside. There's going to be Andrews. Puck is rolled inside the Islanders zone.
0: Looks like John Mitchell is trying to match up the Provencher line with the Chandler line. Provencher and Flanagan, two of the main penalty kill guys for the Charlottetown Islanders. So looks like the game plan tonight is to just stick those two out there alongside Will Shields. Try to go man-on-man and shut down the top guys for the Eagles.
1: Offensive end zone battle there by Anthony Flanagan. Taps it back high off the left point. Cross ice feed there. Trying to keep the puck under control. Ryan Jewer, he'll be forced to exit. Outside of his own blue line. No scoring yet. We have played 3:55. Shots on goal, one apiece. Left side through center ice. Here's the Newfoundland minor hockey product, Butler, for Charlottetown. Eventually back for Gromanis to Matty Butler. Mid blue line. Gromanis takes a look and misfires on that one. Resetting at his side of center ice is Butler. Here through center ice is Dusky with that quick up. Into the corner it goes. Boudreau now. Tries to take the puck into the corner. Doesn't get it. Fished onto his stick. Cape Breton in the 0-0 game. Counters the other way. All the way back down. Foot race. And we've got an icing call. 15:32. Left in the opening period. Shots apiece at one.
0: I've liked Ryan Jewer so far. 2025 yes. Fifth round pick as well. And to make the team out of camp in your second year. Pretty impressive, right? And he's looked comfortable on the blue line as well for taking such a step up.
1: 6'5". He's still 16 years of age, I think, until when? Somewhere here in the early part of the schedule. Yeah. I'm not sure draft-wise where that falls, but he starts out the season here.
0: Yeah, late birthday.
1: He has a late birthday 16-year-old. Aslan Tremblay now is eventually going to have the play whistle back down again.
0: And Jewer, he came from the South Kent program of the prep school. That's a bit of a jump, right? It's not like you're coming from junior A like Donald Hickey did or Hudson Armstrong did, right? You're playing with 16-year-olds, 17-year-olds, and then all of a sudden you're playing against 20, 21-year-olds. So usually it takes a bit of time for an adjustment, but throughout the first two games, he's looked comfortable.
1: Matt Anthony, of course, he's got the arm pointing out where the faceoff should be in back of the Islanders bench area. He's been a huge asset for the Charlottetown Islanders. They have six defensemen, and they're huge. They've got 4'6" and over, but six defensemen, and they are 17 or under. The only non-17-year-old is Owen Conrad.
0: And the thing, too, with Matt Anthony is just from talking to some of the guys, they love playing for him. Past players have told me that, and guys on this group have as well.
1: Here's Hudson Armstrong, dangles by one, trying to step back in again. It's going to be brought back high as it'll be controlled eventually by Hay. There's a shot. Rebound short side. Beckman is going to snuggle onto the opportunity, the second opportunity as well on that low glove side. But Cameron Hay generating some offense inside the offensive zone. And GM Scott Harris makes a couple of training camp trades. Cameron Hay is one. Hugo Charron, of course, is the other. Hay comes from Sherbrooke. Charron comes from Cape Breton, but they've got that energy level that the coaching staff is wanting here.
0: Yeah, young team, right? All building towards a goal together, right? Through years in the future, right? It's not all this year. It's next year, the year after. And that's the age group that the Islanders are targeting, and a great look for them there off the third line.
1: This one sent all the way back down the left wing boards. Foot race there, Owen Conrad. And Peitsch with Conrad winning that one. Trying to bunt it down as Provencher. Off the dasher, takes a lean over hit there. Looks to be no worse the wear. Trying to bring the puck in, given away by the Cape, and Charlottetown will bring it back. Anthony Flanagan now. He'll tug the puck and rolls the puck inside the zone. As Cape Breton will not get it out. There's going to be Cage Fleury with a shot. Loose off in front again. Off the goal stick of the veteran Lucas Beckman. Now Chandler tries to swing it. Does off the logo at center ice. Broken back up again by Fleury. And the arm is up. Slashing will be the call. We've got a minor call. In assessed in the game here with the Islanders and Cape Breton at zero. With Charlottetown out shooting the Cape 4-1 here right now. DeWill Shields, game 250. Originally the 11th pick in the Q draft as a Cape Breton Eagle. He is going to the sin bin here to give the power play for the Eagles here early.
0: Yeah, slash the stick out of the Eagles player. I believe that was Pite. Elliot Letalien, I believe that was, but probably not the start that Will wanted for his 250th career game. That's a penalty that you don't want to take. Right back in behind the play. You're battling with the player. Just leave it. Get him next time.
1: Schneider in front. Up top. Off the left shoulder. And in scramble mode, Hickey will make the save. And Akerim, he's got the glove off the left shoulder, and he will hold on. This power play for Cape Breton. Again, they're missing some. They were missing some firepower. Still are. Three power play goals in 10 attempts, 30%. Isles have killed off 7 of 9 with a success rate of 77.8.
0: And 4 for 5 last game as well against the Eagles, 80%.
1: Faceoff off the blocker's side of the goaltender, Donald Hickey, with Shields in the penalty box, 1:52 left. Here's Jettelson, fires a shot. This one knocked in front, loose blocker's side, fired wide by the Eagles. Jettelson waits for the puck to come his way. Not successful in doing so. This one is going to be scuffed all the way around the left wing boards deep inside the Cape Breton zone. No scoring in the game. 13:50 left in the opening period. 1:30 on the power play. Penalty kill. The Andrews senior care PK has killed off 30 seconds so far. Right back in again. Liam Lefebvre trying to drop it back. Schneider spins along the left wing boards. Head the puck. Has it handed back to him. Lefebvre off in front. This one now is going to bleed all the way back high to the right point. Noah Jettelson regroups and his side of center ice. Schneider back in again. A little chip and charge down low into the corner. Blocker side off Donald Hickey on the fringe again controlling. Reynolds is coming off a strong game on Sunday afternoon in Sydney in that 4-3 shootout loss to these Islanders. Along the far boards again, eventually Isles will control. Here's going to be Flanagan. 45 seconds left on the Andrews Senior Care PK. Weaving, winding back to his own zone is the veteran Flanagan. Off to a great start. Here's K.J. Eccleston, who's got one in the season. Dances by one. Tries to dangle by another. Loses possession of the puck. It'll come loose to center ice. Elliot, the Italian, is going to try to get to it, but it's going to be cued off the right wing boards. Back inside the Eagle zone. 12:40 left in the period. 20 seconds left on the power play for the Cape Breton Eagles. They're going to maneuver with it. A little head fake down that right wing boards. They'll drag the puck in. 3-on-2 now. It'll be brought back. There's going to be a flip shot towards the goal. McCullough lets that shot go wide. Stick side on Donald Hickey. McCullough again now from 55 feet. Rides the offensive zone. Mid-blue line. Top of the circle. Claws back to 5-on-5 now. Nice job done by Charlottetown on this PK. As the Eagles power play at 30% coming into tonight's matchup. Down the left wing boards through center ice. In now, we've got the puck loosened between the blue lines, trying to drive back in again to the outside. Rothstein, he's going to be crushed along the wall. In back of the net, another power play, it looks like, going to the Cape Breton Eagles. Back to back, the PK, the Andrews Senior Care PK, under the spotlight here early in this one. We're going to step out, no scoring on the board. Here on Max 93.1, you're listening to Charlottetown Islanders Hockey, brought to you by Mr. Lube and Tire, open 7 days a week for all of your car maintenance needs.
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1: right now. Welcome back to the broadcast. George Matthews with you, along with Luke Much, as we bring you the third game of the season. And it is the Charlottetown Islanders off on the PK for the second time.
0: Matt Butler will take a penalty. He only had 6 penalty minutes all of last season, did Butler. And he'll take a penalty here only 3 games into the year. But he only took 3 minor penalties last year, George, and he's in the box here for a boarding call.
1: Gibbleson scores! This one from, I guess, 45 feet. Center seam shot, low glove side. And Cape Breton on the board. On that grip and a rip by Noah Gettleson, and the Eagles on the power play lead 1-0.
0: Noah Gettleson just gets one right off the draw, and he has all kinds of time and space. Fires it right in between the two Islanders penalty killers. It will go low glove on Donald Hickey, and he just waits. You got to hustle to get out there faster if you're Antoine Provenche. Gettleson has a dangerous shot. He's a 20-year-old in this league for a reason. You have to take away the shooting lane. The Islanders don't. They partially screen their own goaltender, and it ends up in the back of the net, and it is 1-0 for Cape Breton. Back-to-back penalties by the Charlottetown Islanders. You can't do that against a team with this firepower.
1: For sure, and it's caught them here on the second power play attempt by Cape Breton, so Gettleson's first. That one coming at 8:10 of this opening period, and Cape Breton leading it by the score of 1-0, scoring first. That's the first time, Luke, that the Cape Breton Eagles have had a lead the end of the season so far. It's only game 3, but again, both games at home, they fell behind.
0: Yeah, now they're getting more players back too,
1: yes.
0: Right? So it's looking more familiar. It's looking like a more full roster here as time goes on. But make no mistake, this team has a lot of firepower. They're in the top 10 in the CHL for a reason.
1: They're right at the door knocking for a championship this season. Chandler right back in again. Misreading that pass. Counterpunching the other way. Here's Anthony Flanagan back in again. Puts the brakes on high off the right wing. Tries to play it down low near corner to the glove side of Beckman. Both teams are in the mix there now as the puck is along the left wing corner for Cape Breton. Trying to drag it along the left wing boards. Intercepted. Again, handed. Trying to get to it. It's going to be Lefebvre. Broken back up again by the Islanders. Zigging is Provenche. Turnaround pass is going to be cut off by Lefebvre. He sets up shop off the trapezoid in behind his own goaltender. 1-0 in favor of the Eagles over the Charlottetown Islanders.
0: Yeah, right now for the Islanders too, you have to stay out of the penalty box. Back-to-back penalties, you have certain guys for your penalty kill, all of a sudden it messes up your 5-on-5 lines. If they can keep this one at even strength here and get back into it, just keep up that forecheck. I like their play 5-on-5, it looked pretty good, but against the Cape Breton Eagles power play, that's just so strong, it's going to be hard to win hockey games.
1: Well, the power play again, clicking along the rate of about 30%. Want to say hello to everybody on PEI listening from East Point, West Point. We've got the North Shore. We have as well North Cape to the South Shore. And working the land on PEI. Tonight, we've got Donald Grigg, of course, helping the Canadian economy out there farming the fields tonight on PEI. Great to have, again, Donald on board following the Charlottetown Islanders. He's working the land there in one of his big tractors, I'm sure. So I'm not sure whether it's air-conditioned as well, stereo or not, but great to have Donald Grigg on board tonight.
0: And some listeners out in the prairies as well?
1: Yes, we certainly do.
0: We're right. Countrywide now.
1: As the puck along the wall, though. But again, neat story. Working the farm fields. There's a kick save and a beauty off the right pad. Rebound in front. Snapshot to the goal. Cape Breton, they certainly want to try to hammer the Islanders early here. Roman Letalian down low and a turnaround pass. There's a shot, a rip and a grip. And that one wide stick side on Donald Hickey. Isles cannot get it out. Mid blue line. Della Durante now. He's going to navigate the puck down low near corner. 1-0. Eagles leading McCullough. He's going to do a little bit of a zigzag with it. The puck rolls through center ice. Charlottetown will try to bring it back in again. And there's a shot to the goal. Rebound right off in front. 5-hole save made. My Beckman is down, but the Islanders try to get back to put this one at even terms with 9:35 left in period number one. We're going to step out. The Islanders out shooting the Eagles 5-4, but trailing 1-0 back here on the other side of this break. I'm Max 93.1. 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
1: Welcome back. George Matthews with you along with Luke Much. As Luke has mentioned, we have them listening on PEI out in Alberta as well. Scott Pomeranzik, of course, has become a big fan of the Charlottetown Islanders. I'm not quite sure why, but anyway, he's become a fan, of course, with his daughter, Caitlin, doing a great job on the social media side here. We've got to have Caitlin on the air here at some point as the season starts to unfold here. We have so many new faces and people working with the organization in the business side and the office side, which is great to see. A lot of youth here right now, including Luke Much. And of course, he's a veteran in year, what is it now, three?
0: Yeah, I would say so. Year three?
1: Year three.
0: Sounds about right.
1: Yep. So we have the face-off inside the Cape Breton zone.
0: I like the depth here of the Islanders tonight. How about that last rush there by Trombley and Armstrong?
1: Well, again, you're looking at, Trombley all of 16 years of age, and that's where the Islanders are right now. And as long as the team works hard, some pushback there by Charlottetown, an aggressive play by Cape Breton to make it a 2-0 game. But Charlottetown waded their way through that, come back and generated some activity in front of goaltender Beckman. In back of the goal now, trying to control is Lefebvre. Puck is back on the stick of Peitsch. Peitsch, a nice story. Highly thought off initially. Seemed to have his career mid-level, not generate as much as he wanted to. Went to Cape Breton last year, had a great year.
0: Yeah, he really fit in well with Jason Clark and his system, and he's earned himself a 20-year-old spot. I remember he was with Halifax, and
1: yes, then
0: he was in and out of the lineup, and he couldn't find consistent playing time, and now all of a sudden first line here on one of the best teams in the country. It's been a great story.
1: Guinness now gives the puck away. Anthony Flanagan's going to retool inside his own zone. Dangles by one now. Freelances by another. It's a little bit of a slash on the stick. Play will continue on. Andrews back the other way. Nudges it back. There's going to be Rothstein with a wrister off a leg. There's going to be Drew Murphy. He's playing here tonight. In back now. Murphy again. Brother Will injured.
0: Named captain of the Eagles as well.
1: As Andrews again tries to pry it loose to the corner to the right of goaltender Donald Hickey. Right wing boards, the Islanders trying to yank it free. And Germanis now will keep everybody to the outside at 6'4". There's Germanis now. Punches it free. It's loosened back up again in a 1-0 Eagles lead. As through center ice, Mante tries to go tape to tape. That one's off a leg. Mismatch size-wise with Andrews. Now Andrews tries to bring it back in again. He's in back of everybody. Fires a shot. This one stopped by the goaltender, Donald Hickey. As Derek Andrews looks to go five-hole between the leggings. Squeezing that, looking, giving a peek, then sealing it up is Donald Hickey.
0: The Islanders turn it over in the neutral zone, and Flanagan's right there, and he just peels off for a line change, and all of a sudden, Andrews has a partial breakaway, who scored two goals in this building last year in the span of half a period?
1: A goal and an assist in about 90 seconds. He was the best player on the ice.
0: If you're Anthony Flanagan, though, you can't make that line change.
1: No.
0: You have to have your head on a swivel, especially whenever the puck is right around you, but he just peeled off, and that gave Andrews a grade-A opportunity.
1: This one now is going to be drifted all the way back down. Nolan Dusky tries to be physical on the play. Ryan Jewer and Reynolds now. What do we got in back? As the Cape could be going to the penalty box. We'll see. We've got Cape Breton going to the penalty box. Gosselin looks like number 13.
0: Yeah, back in behind the play again. We saw Shields go for a play back in behind the play. I didn't catch this one, but either way, Alonzo Gosselin will head off, and that will bring out the Islanders' power play. He wasn't scored yet this year, only 6 reps on the man advantage, but we'll see what they have in store for us here with the first unit out.
1: Okay, Breton 7 of 8, they've killed off. Isles would like to be able to tie this one up with their own power play goal.
0: And Eccleston taking the faceoff here on the top unit. Look for him out in front of the net.
1: K.J. Eccleston, along with Matty Butler. And Nolan Dusky. Cage Fleury and Will Shields will man the points. Here comes Fleury. Slithers by. Tries to rotate the puck back to teammate Matt Butler. Feather pass to Will Shields. Couple of 20-year-olds for the Islanders. Left side and in. Wide. There's Shields off the right heel of the skate. Cape Breton. They're going to lump that one back into the neutral zone. As Eccleston. Look-see feed. Turning back again. And it'll be Dusky off the sidewall and in. Right wing. Mid-wall. Doug is, the puck is going to be flushed free. Isles again on their side of their neutral zone. Fleury again is going to recontrol, reset. Ice opens up for Fleury. Nice vision. Nice pass to the far side. Looking for Eccleston. There's up top. Nolan Dusky. That one a wicked wrister that just misses high to the glove side on Lucas Beckman.
0: Yeah, good look there by Dusky.
1: Now Stalen. Here's an Italian shorthanded in over the line. Save made again by Donald Hickey. Kick save off the leather stuffings of the Islanders goaltender. Now again maneuvering, freelancing. There's Shields up top right side for Flanagan. And a give and go back for Butler high off the right point. That one is not going to be controlled cleanly. Owen Conrad's got possession for the Charlottetown Islanders.
0: Cape Breton doing a really good job of being aggressive in their own end while on the penalty kill. We saw St. John start that trend last year. The Islanders took it over, and now Cape Breton as well.
1: Hartland back in again. Going is Andrews off in front, stealing. Nice play by Hickey again, who's been the show down that sidewall. Here's going to be Hudson Armstrong wide to the outside. Stepping in into the breadbasket. Save made by Beckman on that blocker's side, and he'll shut it down. He'll swallow it up face-off. Coming to his right in a 1-0. Cape lead over the Island. 21 seconds left on the Provincial Realty power play. But a couple of shorties. Italian, Andrews, goaltender Donald Hickey has again been equal to the challenge.
0: Andrews twice with a couple good opportunities as well. But you wouldn't know that it was an Islanders power play right now. Just as soon as they get into the zone, Cape Breton's right in their face, and it's generated a lot of offensive opportunities for them. Fleury got caught off ice on that last one, and it almost burned the Islanders. But again, it's the Donald Hickey show.
1: Provence out along with Boudreau. You got Conrad, Holyoke, Flanagan from the draw on the far boards. Cape Breton will get to it. He'll scoop it all the way back down. Sticks out of Donald Hickey. That's pretty well it for the Provincial Realty power play. 10 seconds left in it. Feather pass for Flanagan. He'll bust his man down. Eagles control. Broderick, short hopper to the goaltender. Denied off the legging to the goaltender. And the rebound controlled by Donald Hickey. 5:23 left again now. Looking to counter the other way. Flanagan, he's going to park it off the right wing boards near corner. Glove side of goaltender Beckman. Board battle there in back of the goal. Broderick tries to win possession off it. Now it'll be De La Durante. Little look-see feed. That one cut off again by the read and react by the veteran Owen Conrad. Cape Breton will try to get it out in back of the net. As we've got an opportunity for Guinness. That's a tough one for me not to say something else. As the puck around the boards is, I'm not going to go there. I'll just leave it at that. Along the wall, Boudreau. I got to concentrate on Guinness. As it's sent rink wide at center ice. Both teams now hustling for it. It does come loose. Schneider tries to sweep it. Back on the stick of Lefebvre. Peitsch now. He tries to grab it onto his stick. Parks it off that high right point near side. Into the corner it goes. Off the right wing corner for Cape Breton. They're going to try to give it a tug free. Off the scrum. Not getting it freed up. Is going to be Mate. Back now again for Gosson, stepping in. A dribbler to the goal. Rebound between the two red rings off in front. And Charlottetown will try to get it out. Oh, pancake there. Hard hit as Cameron Hay absorbs that one. Outside of the blue line. Right back in again. Gosselin offside. He swings it wide to the left. And the stoppage in play will take place. 4:02 left in the opening period. Shots 8-7 Cape Breton. They lead 1-0 back on the other side here on Max 93.1. 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
1: Welcome back. George Matthews with you along with Luke Mutch. Noah Gettles in the power play for the Eagles at 8:10 of period number one. That's the difference maker here right now as Charlottetown trails the Cape by the score of 1-0. Cape Breton 1-for-2 in the power play. Charlottetown 0-for-1. What did you think of that power play, the initial power play for the Islanders?
0: There's room for improvement. We'll put it that way. It's still early into the season. Everybody's still getting used to the way that people play, right? You take a look at that power play, and the only two members that were on it last year were Shields and Butler for the top unit, right? So you have Eccleston, you have Flory out there as well. It's going to take some time, and they can get through the neutral zone, no problem. They can enter the zone. They just can't stay there right now. They have to be able to find a way to get somebody open to make that first pass and then be able to slow down the play.
1: As it'll be Cape Breton trying to drag it in. Hugo Chamrois intercepts it. It's a pass back through center ice, full flight and in. Charlottetown looking to generate some offense. Cravanis tosses the puck in deep on the sidewall. He battles hard now, tries to roll off. Puck is going to be Doug Frey trying to again drive in front. Eccleston looking for an opportunity. Cravanis is there as well. Loose puck, another shot towards the goal by Hugo Chamrois, the former Cape Breton Eagle. As the puck deep inside the Eagle zone through center ice, trying to rag and drag it. There's Reynolds now, as Owen Conrad will muscle him off the puck. There's Chiron, soft pass, be given away. Broderick is going to be muscled off the puck as well, as we got Hugo Chiron still inside his own territory now, trying to handle it, having some trouble with it there now. The puck is loosened back up again. Charlottetown will try to mount an attack down the right wing. Left to right we go on the radio dial, but that pass incomplete. Charlottetown again, and we'll have to try to reset up shop back inside, back of their own goaltender. Matt Tay, he'll toss it around. Charlottetown off that left side wall. We'll try to bring it back in transition. He'll go across the ice, the Islanders will, to Owen Conrad. Conrad, high off the right wing, is pushed off the puck. Matty Butler has to recontrol for Charlottetown. Butler across the ice, he'll go inside his own territory. Boards wide again, a bounce pass off the right wing boards. Nolan Dusky, he chips it in, but not deep. Cape Breton trying to bring it the other way. They'll edge it in to our left here, where goaltender Donald Hickey, he's been a story again. He's had four or five great saves, beaten once. Islanders, a little bank and bust down the right side. Boudreaux trying to get to it. Charlottetown will continue on to the attack. Dusky tries to find a puck and his stick. This one now top feed the other way. Pike steps in, rips it wide. This one, a quick wrister by number 21. Pike for the Cape Breton Eagles. And Charlottetown now will work it up off that right side. Slash there as Holyoke takes one on the fingers. Power play going to the Islanders. Trying to tie this up again.
0: Good heads-up play there by Dusty, too. He knew that the delayed penalty was on the way, so not trying to force anything up ice.
1: Charlottetown's Anthony Flanagan weaves and winds, tries to drift it off in front. Conrad, he's wallpapered up, finally touched up by Reynolds. Islanders again going to the power play, so the first two power plays of the game would go to the Cape Breton Eagles. They capitalize on one, and now the Islanders on the provincial realty power play going to the attack for the second time, trying to bring this one to even terms.
0: Reese Pite's going to head off for the slash. As you can see, Holyoke just kind of working his way up, and Pite's gives him a knock on the back of the leg, so he'll head off for 2 minutes or less. I've really liked the play of Owen Conrad here tonight.
1: Yes.
0: He's had a big summer. He's a lot more calm with the puck. There's no rush to his game whatsoever, and he's just so cool under pressure. Haven't really seen him make a bad play yet.
1: Nice balance to his game, offensively, defensively.
0: Yep.
1: He's around the puck in the offensive zone, got his zone coverage pretty well in the defensive zone. He's a valuable, valuable defenseman here in the Quebec Maritime Junior Hockey League.
0: And last year as well, right? He had Marcus Kiersey to carry the load for the offense, right? His priority was defense. Now all of a sudden he's a little bit older. He's the top guy, and he realizes he can pinch in more on the offensive side of the game.
1: Provencher now looking for Boudreaux. Boudreaux's got two in the season. He's hog-tied down. There's Flanagan. As Hudson Armstrong is out there as well. Armstrong works it on the fringe, mid-blue line. Here's Conrad again now, looking for Provencher. Took a peek, and the puck eludes his stick. Golf depth, finally high to the slot, cut off. And it'll be brought back down as Hartland fires it all the way back down deep inside the Islander zone. 90 seconds left here in this provincial realty power play at a 1-0. A little, again, Shoulder shuffle there by Conrad, looking for Flanagan on a give and go. That one cut off, chipped out by Cape Breton. They'll get it back outside of their own blue line. Boudreaux, Antoine Boudreaux, tries to maneuver back in again, offside the call. Against the Islanders, 43.4 seconds left here in period number one. Cape Breton out shooting the Eagles. The Islanders 8-7, outscoring them 1-0. Islanders provincial Realty power play will work its way into the second period, Luke, with 1:16 left in it.
0: Good look there from the second unit, though. They look comfortable. They're pushing puck around. Pretty nice stuff. And now with the first unit out here, let's see what they can do with, as you mentioned, just around 40 seconds left to go.
1: Here's Will Shields again playing game 250, correct?
0: Yeah.
1: As the puck now sent back to the red line at center ice. Cage Fleury looking for Nolan Dusky. Fleury has it go underneath his stick. As we've got 25 seconds left in the period. Dangling by one now. Again, trying to shoulder shaking over the line. There's Butler. Butler sends it back for Fleury. He'll walk the offensive blue line. Edges it off the right wing boards. Isles parked to the side of the net. Can't get it laid to the front of goaltender Lucas Beckman. It's finally going to be loosened back up again. Rolled the other way. This period's going to come to an end with the Eagles out shooting the Islanders by one. Outscoring them by one. And a 1-0 Cape lead over the Island. As our first period coming to an end, Luke Much with our first period intermission coming right back at you here on Max 93.1. 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
6: Welcome back. We are 20 minutes through tonight's matchup between the Cape Breton Eagles and the Charlottetown Islanders. It's time now for our HJV equipment period summary. Only one goal in our opening 20 minutes, and it went to the bad guys. It was Noah Jettelson on the power play, a penalty taken by Matt Butler, who only had three penalties last year. He gets the puck off of a nice feed from Elias Schneider and off the draw from Cole Chandler. It's Jettelson, his first of the year, to make it 1-0 for the Eagles.
7: Jettelson scores this one from, I guess, 45 feet. Center seam shot, low glove side. And Cape Breton on the board on that grip and a rip by Noah Jettelson, and the Eagles on the power play lead 1-0.
6: Noah Jettelson is first. The New York native, the 20-year-old defenseman for the Cape Breton Eagles, gets the party started. That would be the only goal that we would have in our opening 20 minutes. Donald Hickey with some great saves. Good news for the Islanders. Still 33 seconds left of power play time when we come back. But first up, it is going to be our PEI Military Family Intermission interview. Joining me in the first intermission is Donald Hickey, right off of his franchise record, most saves in a game with 56. We chat to him after the break. 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

0: Welcome back. It is time now for our PEI Military Family Intermission Interview, where I'm happy to be joined by Charlton Islanders 19-year-old goaltender Donald Hickey, where Don's been a pretty busy start for you this year. A franchise record, most saves in one game with 56 in your most recent start versus Cape Breton. That's got to be a pretty good feeling for you to kick off the season like that.
1: Yeah, it's a great way to get the year going here, and it's just something to build off of and just continue throughout this year.
0: And CHL Goalie of the Week as well, to get that kind of countrywide recognition, that must be pretty special for you.
2: Yeah, like after you make 60 saves in a game, like that's what happens, I guess.
1: So it was pretty cool to see that too, on top of the franchise record.
0: Have you ever made more than 60 in a game? Is that your high, or is there something a little bit higher than that?
2: No, I think that's probably the highest since like Bantam or something. I think I'm gonna have like 80 in Bantam, but
1: this is the real deal now.
0: So 60's nothing for you. I had 80 in a game before. 60's just a breeze. So I mentioned you're 19 years old now. Kind of crazy from whenever you first came to the Islanders. As the team's kind of in a new era, kind of getting a little bit younger now, do you find yourself being like, you know, more of a leader now here as the years have gone on?
1: Yeah, absolutely. Like I definitely take a leadership role on this team and in the locker room, and just like how I prepare and how I play. But like a lot of the younger guys are going to look up to us, all the 19, 20-year-olds that play in the league, and they're going to look up to us and how we prepare, how we play the game, and the precautions we're doing. So it's really, we're really setting an example to all the new guys coming in.
0: And I mentioned that new era, and one of the main things about that new era is John Mitchell. He comes in first time as a major junior coach, replacing Jim Holton, who you've had for all your years in major junior. How's Mitchie been as a coach here so far throughout the first month or so of the season?
1: Oh, Mitchie's been great. Absolutely great. He knows what he's doing when it comes to hockey, and it's I'm really fortunate enough to have him on the bench for me this year.
0: And a guy I wanted to ask about, because Islanders fans, they don't know a whole lot about him. The broadcasters don't either, but Seth Ronan, he's your goalie partner this year. And what's he kind of like as a guy around the room, and how's it been to share the crease with him?
1: Yeah, Seth's a great guy. He's a great locker room guy, and it's been nice getting to know him so far this year.
0: And another couple new additions to the Islanders bench, Matt Anthony working with the D, and then Pousy, Paul Drew getting the full-time position. Just kind of speak to those guys, and one for Pousy, what he's done for your game, and Matt Anthony, how you've kind of connected with him here throughout this first little bit.
1: Yeah, like Pousy, I've been working for him for the past 3 years now. Me and him, we got a great relationship, and like every time we come to the rink, we always find a creative plan to get better that day and throughout the whole week and the whole year. And Matt Anthony, like I met him a couple weeks ago, and he is a great guy, absolute legend of a human being. So it's been really fun getting to know him too.
0: That's got to be nice for you, because you talk about all the great relationships with your coaches, Kevin Henderson included, who we haven't mentioned until now. But to play for a group of guys that who seemingly all fit in so well with the team that you guys all really care about, that's got to just be easy motivation for your group.
1: Yeah, like it's a really, really great coaching staff. Like it's easy to get along with all of them, and obviously they're going to push you harder than ever before, but it's really nice that you can also have a good talk with them whenever you need help or help working on something.
0: And now last one here, Donnie, but tonight going back up against Cape again, how do you think that they're going to come back at you, and what do you guys have to do to get the win here tonight?
1: Yeah, well, it's pretty much probably going to be the same game as last time, so I just got to do my job and stop the puck. And the boys are going to be better than ever again today. We've been working hard all week in practice, and they're not coming out flying. We're not coming out flying. It's going to be a great game.
0: Awesome. Well, thanks, Don. I appreciate it. Best of luck.
1: Yeah, no worries.
0: That was Charlton Islanders 19-year-old goaltender Donald Hickey. We'll take a break. When we come back, our Murphy's Pharmacy's out-of-town scoreboard. 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
0: Welcome back. It's time now for our Murphy's Pharmacies out-of-town scoreboard here after 20 minutes of play at the Eastlink Center. Well, we're already midway through the second period in Newfoundland and Labrador, where the Mooseheads are tied with the Regimen at 2-2. We also have the Battle of New Brunswick with the Moncton Wildcats taking on the St. John Sea Dogs. The score is 2-1 the Wildcats with around a minute left to go in our first period. Also, a bunch of games that have not gotten started yet. That would be Chicoutimi and Baie-Comeau, Blainville and Gatineau, Shawinigan and Quebec, Victoriaville and Sherbrooke, and Drummondville and Rouyn-Noranda, all yet to get underway, just in around 7 minutes or so time. The Summerside Western Capitals picked up a 5-2 win last night in Pictou County at the Wellness Center in front of just over 1,200 fans. Now back again here on the island for their home opener tomorrow night, Saturday, 7 o'clock. Get your tickets now or watch on Flow Hockey TV. For the Charlottetown Knights and the Kensington Wild, they're taking place in a jamboree over hosted by the week's majors. They had a game earlier on. The Knights did at 1:30 against the Rush. The Wild played earlier on against the Steel Subaru. The Knights back at it here currently midway through the first period against the East Coast Blizzard in that jamboree. UPEI men's hockey team also with their home opener here tonight down over at the University of Prince Edward Island. With that, we'll take a break. When we come back, it is George Matthews and the call of period number two here at the Eastlink Center. 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
13: Welcome back to the broadcast. George Matthews, Luke Munch with you. Period number two about to come our way. Islanders attacking right to left. Dark black jerseys, Harvest Gold trim and white, rolled white to the Eagles. And gold and black trim to their jersey. Charlottetown on the power play. Second power play of the game. 33 seconds left in it. And in the opening periods, that's the difference maker, Luke.
14: It certainly is. It's the first unit for the Islanders just hasn't seemed to gotten on the same page so far. John Mitchell again starting off here with the second unit, George, to kickstart this second period.
13: Charlottetown again from the right now will try to advance it. They've got control. They'll head it wide off that far side. Fleury up top quick now. Boudreaux. He's going to bring the puck in. Bit of a toe drag. Tries to send it back for Owen Conrad. He'll chip it off the left wing boards near corner. Blocker's side of Beckman. And then Cape Breton will send it all the way back down to our right, Donald Hickey. And the Islanders again here on Max 93.1 advancing right to left in period number two.
14: I like what John Mitchell's been doing here with this power play. Seems like every single spot is up for grabs right now. Hudson Armstrong on the second unit in his first QMJHL career game, and that's a good way to do it.
13: In front, nice feather pass by Armstrong that you talked about. Another shot up top. That one ripped up by Pervon Shea coming down butterflying as we've got Boudreaux pushing back off in front, but you just talked about Armstrong, and he threads one on a bit of a cross creaser, low glove side that the Isles almost connected on.
14: Exactly, and it goes back to finishing my point, but every single spot is up for grabs, right? Mitchell didn't know a lot about this league before coming in to coach the Islanders. He didn't know a whole lot about his players that he had, too, right? So filling everybody into a spot, seeing who works where best, right? And kind of just putting everything in a blender and seeing what sticks, and right now the second unit seems to be rolling.
13: But nine players the Islanders had returning to the roster. A lot of new faces here. As the Islanders are going to toss it back in off the stick of Matty Butler. Here's Butler now off the left wing boards. Tries to control. Puck rolls off of his stick. Lefebvre now at his own blue line. Tries for Dellinorante. That one is coughed up by Cape Breton. Charlottetown again trying to maintain control. Brought back in again by Peitsch. As Cole Chandler in back of the net for Cape Breton inside the offensive zone. Lefebvre now tries to scoop it in back. Cole Chandler, a former first-round pick of Drummondville, I do believe. Is that correct? As Butler chugs back through center ice. He's going to bring the play back in again. There's going to be Nolan Dusky near corner blocker's side. Rolls it down deep. Islanders again controlling. High cross-point feed. Low release by Holyoak. That one fired off the side of the net stick side.
14: Chandler, pick of the Shawinigan Cataracts, and then
13: go.
14: The Bruins in the NHL.
13: Okay. As we've got Charlottetown regrouping. A little tap and go down that right wing outside of the Cape Breton line. They'll break it up. Right back in again now. Reynolds pushed off the puck. They golf at it, both teams. Bit of an aerial inside the Islanders zone. High to the left point. Controlled by the Eagles. Gosselin now. He tries to piggyback that offensive blue line. Sends the puck in corner to the right of the Islanders' net, still there. Islanders control, though, as we've got pinched along the end boards. Holyoak trying to get the puck cleared all the way back down. Cameron Holyoak playing his third straight game for the Charlottetown Islanders, coming across in a trade, and he, of course, one of the Islanders 17 and under off that blue line. They've got six of them, as every day is a learning curve in major junior hockey.
14: I can't remember the Islanders ever having a blue line this young. Matt Anthony comes into the Charlottetown Islanders organization with quite a task at hand for him. What a return to the QMJHL for Matt Anthony. But so far, he's been doing a good job, right? There's been a few times where, yes, a player has been caught out of position and has left an Eagles player open, but that's just part of the learning curve that you're experiencing here in these guys' first year in the QMJHL.
13: The one thing that they have, which is, again, can slow the game down a bit as they've got four defensemen at 6'3" or bigger.
14: And you can't teach size.
13: Yeah, you know, I mean, so that reach can make up for some space errors defending. As we've got Charlottetown trying to get the puck out high off the right point. McCullough plays it into a scrum. Charlottetown looking to counterattack the other way. Sneaking in back is Hudson Armstrong, but he's in on the play. Armstrong hasn't looked bad here in 25 minutes of play.
14: No, I've liked his game a whole lot. I think that he's been a great add here for the Charlottetown Islanders. He's active in on the forecheck and creating offensively as well.
13: McCullough, middle driving in, tries to drop it up off the right shoulder of Hickey! And McCullough down low, who's pinched in here a couple of times in tonight's game on characteristically, as again now laid off in front. Power play going to Cape Breton in back of the net. Tripping call against the Charlottetown Islanders. And the Eagles and Charlottetown both with a couple of power play opportunities. Cape Breton 1-for-2 in the game, and as a result, they lead 1-0, but they're going to their third power play, first of the period, trying to take a two-goal lead.
14: Both teams have really activated their defensemen here tonight, and that's one of the main reasons why that penalty is going to be taken by Hugo Charron, because McCullough jumps up into the rush, creates a chance, cycles the puck. All of a sudden, the Islanders are on their toes. Charron tries to make a desperation play and poke it away. He misses the puck. He gets all skates, and he's going to have to sit for two or less. Cape Breton's third power play of the hockey game, and as you said, they're 1-for-2 right now.
13: Puck drop in the circle to the right of Donald Hickey. From the draw, off the wall, Flanagan tries to get to it. In back of the goal, he's setting up. Is going to be Murphy. As again now, Chandler, tight angle shot, that one off the bootstraps of the goaltender, low on that glove side. As Hickey comes across athletically to get a piece of that one from a tight angle. Here again is going to be Lefebvre off in front, looking for his man, Schneider. That pass is going to be errant, rolls all the way back down deep. Noah Jettelson, with the only goal in the game in the power play, is going to reset for Cape Breton. Center drive now, he's going to bring it to his own blue line. On the back draft, here we go the other way. Liam Lefebvre, he does a center step by a one. A little dazzled angle by another. Into the corner he goes with it. Puck along the mid wall, controlled by Cape Breton. Around the horn it goes, high off that right point, kept in. Again by Chandler, 55 feet away, middle blue line. Here's going to be Jettelson back again for Chandler, load release. This one off the lower left pad into the catching glove of Donald Hickey. Hickey again, focused, dialed in here. He's going to have to be 59 seconds left in this power play for Cape Breton. Andrew Senior Care, PK underway. You got to wonder how many starts Donald Hickey is going to start when he's the team's MVP player. He's going to get a bundle of them. But again, Ronan for the Islanders as the backup goaltender. We haven't seen him yet. Seth Ronan had a pretty good year last year in Junior A.
14: Yeah, and it's going to be hard for him to get into the lineup. Donald Hickey, he was into the mid-50s last year for game starter.
13: Cross crease right off in front, this one. Sorry, Luke, but this one going post to post right off in front. Looked to be a tap home pass that Cape Breton will not connect on. Here's McCullough again, looking for Broderick. McCullough, mid-blue line again, resetting up shop. Again, receives, tosses it wide left side, give and go down low. Trying to get it off in front is Hartland. Claus tries to receive as well, does. 45 feet away. He's going to buttonhook with it. Middle blue line. Again, back for an opportunity. McCullough lets a shot go. That one bounced back off in front. That one doesn't get by Hickey again. It's all Cape Breton here right now. Off that center seam. McCullough eventually looking high to the slot. Broderick tries to get it through. Hasn't handed it back to him again. And a give and go. Back down low again. Claus tries to feed it down off that far side. Hartland fires it wide short side. All Cape Breton as they pick up 12 shots in that, or check that, 4 shots in that power play. It remains 1-0. Again, the Eagles tight angle off the left pad of the goaltender. 5-hole save down. Down squeezing is Hickey. Now we've got Murphy and Andrews, a couple of Islanders battling against the Charlottetown Islanders to the side of the net.
14: Well, that's what happens whenever you have a Hunter River native and a Muskush native playing in their home barn. They aren't going to back down, that's for sure. It's just a quick turnaround shot. Kind of surprises Hickey, who wasn't in the best positioning, but he makes the stop. There it is there. And then Murphy gives him a whack or two. Holyoke doesn't like it. Grimanis certainly doesn't like it.
13: Man, you know that when, you know, Drew Murphy takes a little bit of stick work to the padding and leggings of the goaltender, that's going to bring a reaction, of which it did.
14: Well, have to protect your goaltender, especially whenever he's coming off of a 56 save performance.
13: I think Drew Murphy's, I just saw a profile picture in Cape Breton that I think he's Mike Murphy's grandson from Kensington, who was a hard-nosed hockey player back in the day as a Kensington Granite.
14: So, all kinds of roots.
13: Yeah, so, I mean, I know the Murphy family were solid on the stick. There's no doubt about that.
14: Well, Will definitely plays like that, and from what we've seen from Drew, he's going to follow suit.
13: This one, breakout feed the other way, bounced off the right wing boards. So we've got them listening in Kensington tonight. We've got Bloodline from Kensington tonight as well. So Holyoak gone to the penalty box again. Or 10-minute misconduct. So it'll remain 5-on-5. Has the puck now. Tossed through center ice. Onside. Trying to drive back down. Reese Peitsch. Matte tries to get there. He's going to try to carve it around the far right wing boards. As we've got an opportunity for Fleury to try to get it out. And brought to the outside. Peitsch will get by Fleury. Left wing corner. Blocker side. In front. There's a shot. Either Matte might have got a piece of it or Donald Hickey. But a centering feed right off in front. Perfectly laid for the second goal, an opportunity for Cape Breton here to give them a two-goal lead. But again, it's not going to beat the combination of Matte and Hickey.
14: Yeah, Matte just kind of lost his guy there out in front. And I think kind of inadvertently might have blocked that shot.
13: Could have.
14: Bailed out himself and Hickey there.
13: Well, Shields tried to stick handle with it. Here's Cole Chandler now. Streaks down that left side. In off the end boards. Dewar. We'll have the puck roll by him. Charlottetown, though, quickly are counterattacking. And the back draft down they come. Right off in front for Shields in game 250. Couldn't play it off the toes of the skates. Here again, Flanagan working hard. He's looking like he's going to have a strong season here. Brought back by Chandler. Off the wing side down that left wing. Tries to bring it in, but offside will be the call. With 12:40 left in this second period, it remains 1-0 in favor of Cape Breton. They are out shooting the Islanders here in the second period. 6-0, 14-8 in the total so far. But it's a 1-0 game here on Max 93.1. 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
13: Welcome back. George Matthews, Luke Much with you. Shots of goal 6-1, not 6-0, 6-1 here in this second period. But Cape Breton picking the pace up here in the middle frame. Luke.
14: They absolutely have, and as expected, right? They're a big, strong, powerful team. You look at their size up front, they have some big players there. And big players on the score sheet as well, right? Liam Lefebvre that we've talked about. Cole Chandler has looked good as well throughout this hockey game. The Islanders just getting used to facing those kinds of high-quality players that weren't in the lineup last time that these guys played last weekend.
13: And for Cape Breton, they've got more additions coming on the offensive side of the puck.
14: Schaefer will be a big one.
13: Schaefer will be big.
14: Him and Schneider looked really good together in the preseason game that was out in Montague.
13: As it'll be brought back the other way, inside the Cape Breton zone. Roman Letalian as well, top scorer, returning off their roster from last season. Another additional asset offensively.
14: Will Murphy, too, yeah. Also injured. Letalian and Murphy both injured.
13: They've got three pieces that are big pieces for them. Not playing here this weekend.
14: Murphy's still out from last season.
13: Yeah.
14: Whenever he sustained the upper body injury, had to get surgery in the offseason, and he's close. He's getting there, right? But still a little bit of time to go.
13: 12:17 left in the second period. Cape Breton rated third in the CHL. 60-plus teams. I think they're 61. The Dub made an addition here a year or two ago, I do believe. I think it's 61. I actually should know that.
14: What's 60? I don't know either. Yeah. So, I know it's over 60.
13: Yeah. So we've got Fleury down the right board side. Plays into a crowd, trying to bring it back as Hartland. He's draped up along the far boards or right wing boards. The puck is rolled back through center ice outside of the Islanders' line. Quickly now, bringing it back in again. Will Shields trying to find somebody tailgating. There's a shot right off in front from a wide angle. Grimanis, and that one is going to exit all the way back inside the Islanders' zone.
14: Three right-handed players on this line as well for head coach John Mitchell. Shields, Flanagan, and Provence, with Shields playing that Artemi Panarin, Patrick Kane kind of role, playing on his off wing right now. Don't mind that for him, right? He has a lethal release, helps him get the puck faster and fire it faster as well when receiving a pass.
13: Reverse hit there by Flanagan, trying to nail his man as Cape Breton will send it all the way back down deep inside the Islanders' zone. Matte controls for the Islanders, and he's got possession. Off the trapezoid now, stick handles off his own goal line, sweeps it wide left wing through center ice. Looking for Flanagan, dips by one, shakes off another, rolls the puck in, takes a high hit, and then takes another hit off the head by Gosselin as we've got Cape Breton bringing it back in transition. Levy now in over the line. By one, stepping in, Gosselin doesn't get the handle on it, rolled but not out. There's a shot by Close right off in front, redirected. Now about mid-glove side high. That goes wide on goaltender Donald Hickey.
14: Yeah, good look from Andrews out in front, looking to score in this building again.
13: What do we got here now? We got some bodies and a bit of a malfunction at the junction in the corner there. Yeah. Owen Conrad's in there. The Isles again, I mean, offensively, they're not there with the pack here in the Maritime Division this season. But physically, they have the size to be able to be involved if need be. They're young. And I don't think they're going to step back on the physical side of the game.
14: Matte made a check there at an awkward angle. We'll get a look of it on the replay. Not this one here. That was the check on Anthony Flanagan. But Matte made a check right here if you're watching on Flow Hockey. Sent his man into the boards, and then that drew a crowd. Andrews made a beeline. Pipes made a beeline. Matte gets wrestled down, and then three Eagles jump on top of him. That's Reynolds just pounding away at
13: Reynolds.
14: Matte there.
13: Reynolds was the player that was knocked off of all four edgings. Down he went in the corner.
14: So the original penalty was going against Matte, but we'll have to see if the Eagles pick one up as well. As they had three guys huddling on top of Matte. And Matte loves that physical side of the game, right? But you have to know when to make that hit and how to make that hit. And that one a little close to the boards. Maybe saw the numbers there.
13: Matte, 6'3", 196.
14: Talk about size on the blue line.
13: Yeah. First pick for the Islanders in the Euro draft, 32nd overall. They're high on them.
14: When we talk about Owen Conrad being a leader, Matte captained his two teams in Russia last year, U-17 and U-18. But he's a strong player.
13: Yep.
14: Physical defenseman. Kind of reminds you of Nikita Voyag on the physical side, right? Not afraid to go out of his way to make a hit.
13: He looks very similar on the, you know, again, but for Matte, he's a pretty good skater as well.
14: Haven't seen a hip check out of him yet, though.
13: No, not yet. Owen Conrad along with Elliot Italian discussing at center ice.
14: We'll see what comes of this. Wouldn't be surprised if the Islanders stay shorthanded here.
13: Don't see anything in the clock yet.
14: And I believe from what the referee just signaled, it's going to be an Eagles power play, I believe. John Mitchell
13: doesn't
14: like
13: happy.
14: It.
13: No, he doesn't.
14: No. Looks like it's going to be a 5-on-4 power play. Drew Murphy in the box for Cape Breton. He's the only one in there. There's a look at the Matte hit again. And then three Eagles come flying in. But, oh, we have a second member now of the Eagles coming in. So we have two players on each team in the penalty boxes. Nothing on the board yet.
13: John Mitchell, he's got the hands up with questions. Still talking to the officials and this coming with 10:44 left in the second period. 14-8, the shots on goal. 6-1 in the second period for the Cape. They lead 1-0 on the power play. So now let's see what we've got here. Nolan Dusky's gone. Taliok is in there. Matte is in there. Three Islanders are in the penalty box. Murphy.
14: Now a third Eagle in the penalty box.
13: Yeah.
14: It's a parade right now.
13: Yeah. Doesn't look like there's a power play on the board here.
14: It's going to be a power play for the Eagles. Lined up 5-on-4.
13: Yeah. Nothing on the time clock.
14: John Mitchell being told to put the brakes on here by the officials.
13: So we wait to see where the additional minor.
14: Yeah, we have the notepad out. Down in the penalty box area. Rothstein's going to be released now from the penalty box.
13: So it'll be a power play. Andrew Senior Care PK going to try to grind it out again for the fourth time in the game.
14: And now Dusky says that he shouldn't be in the penalty box. So Dusky's on his feet trying to escape.
13: I mean, that was pretty clear from the visual point by the officials down. Nobody was in there until they scrummed it up. So nevertheless,
14: Dusky's going to get the extra minor here, George. So it's okay. Going to be a two-minute power play for the Eagles.
13: So we've got a power play for Cape Breton. Their fourth of the game. They are 1-for-3 at this point. Chandler double backs to his own side of center ice for the game's lone goal scorer. And a wrister, Noah Jettelson, at the 8-minute mark of the opening period. That's been it. Now, middle drive through everybody. There's Lefebvre. It rolls off of his stick. Up top down. You've got Reynolds 50 feet away. Chandler backsides it to Jettelson again. Back for Chandler. There's a drive, and this one swallowed up by the goaltender, Donald Hickey, on that glove side. Soft-bodied all the way. Now there's white jerseys off in front, but Hickey is not giving anybody a free lunch.
14: That pass was just outside of the wheelhouse of Cole Chandler. He wanted to one time, and it was too far behind him. So he had to stop it and then release it. And by that time, Donald Hickey was there, square to the shot. Nice save there by the Islanders, number
13: and
14: one.
13: And he's playing with confidence. Is he not like he's made again? This is.
14: I would be, too, after making 56 saves in a game.
13: This is not a 60-shot game, I don't think, at this point. We're at the halfway point. They've only got 15 tonight. But they've had a significant number of great airs. There's no doubt about that. He's playing with confidence. Movements in the crease, very fluid. He's not in a position. Dialed in really well here. To the outside. Schneider now will hand it off. Looking for Jettelson again. Schneider, 40 feet away. Wrist shot that one. He is off a leg. Golfed at. Doesn't clear the ice area. Chandler trying to control it. Again, there's going to be an attempted feed by Reynolds. Broken up by Charlottetown. They send it all the way back down deep inside the Cape zone. Hornside off that right wing. Trying to shake, rattle, and roll in is Jettelson. This one is going to be carved around again. Caramine back on the stick of an Islanders jersey. And Flanagan will lay it all the way back down again. Nice job. 22 seconds left on this fourth power play for the Eagles in a 1-0 Cape lead over Charlottetown.
14: Good job there by Flanagan, just sitting right in the passing lane. The Eagles try to force it through. He cuts it off and sends it down.
13: Dumped in again now. Trying to get possession off it. It's going to be in back of the Islanders' goal. Hay tries to forecheck top of the box area. Here's back to 5-on-5 now to give and go. Claws down off that left corner. Tight angle shot off the right shoulder of Hickey. And a bit of crease crashing off that blocker's side. Hickey is going to work it from the scrum. This is, again, game two of the season between these two teams. And, of course, they played Sunday in Cape Breton. So the memory is certainly fresh. A lot of battles one-on-one.
14: You're exactly right. I was just about to say that. Back-to-back games that these two teams have played each other. And still some time left to go in this one. We'll step out. Second period winding down. You're listening to Charlton Islanders' Mr. Lube and Tire Hockey, open 7 days a week for all of your car maintenance needs.
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13: Welcome back. George Matthews, Luke Much with you with 8:36 left in this second period. Period dominated by Cape Breton. They've got a couple of power plays. They've got eight shots on goal to the Islanders' one.
14: It's been a struggle for the Islanders this period, and it all goes back to what we were talking about in the first period after those back-to-back penalties. You've got to stay out of the penalty box. Even if you do kill off all those penalties, you can't score. You can't keep yourself in the game while playing shorthanded.
13: Here's going to be Antoine Boudreau. 2-on-1. Tried to feather one. Breaking. Middle drive down over the blue line was Nolan Dusky, but that pass is going to be broken up through center ice again now. Hartland by one. As he maneuvers the play, puck rolls off of his stick. Butler tries to take possession, swept off of his stick again. And back high to that left point, Gosselin doesn't keep it in. 2-on-1 for Charlottetown. There is going to be a pass, and this one by Dusky is cut off by Cape Breton.
14: Nice read there by Aiden McCullough. That's his bread and butter. A defensive defenseman getting a few more looks in the offensive zone this year, but he's got a great defensive stick.
13: Addie Butler leading it back for the trailer. Boudreau gives it a quick rip, but it's going to be ramped off a stick out of play here as they continue to disagree off in front. But always those back-to-back, whether it's the same weekend or back-to-back, weekend-to-weekend, some animosity, some fresh memories. We see that here tonight.
14: And the Islanders' first line as well in Cape Breton, they did pretty good. They were noticeable here. Cape Breton's done a better job of shutting them down, right? We haven't seen a whole lot out of the trio of Butler, Boudreau, and Dusky so far. That last shift, probably their best in meaning of creating some offensive opportunities.
13: Islanders are in Moncton tomorrow night. Big game in St. John tomorrow night. Cape Breton and the Sea Dogs will go at it. Two of the top teams in the East, bringing the puck back down again. Chandler coming in, rolls it right off in front, tries to go with a net-wide feed. And that one off the stick of goaltender Donald Hickey. But, man, this Maritime Division, whether it's Cape Breton, seeded number three in the country, they were two, missing some key pieces, losing twice last weekend in overtime, so they've dropped down one position. St. John, not a surprise team for me. I think the Jim Holton's there. With the goaltending, the loss should be good enough with the offense that they have. Top NHL draft pick possibilities. There's a shot up top. Fought off there by goaltender Donald Hickey. Another shot towards the goal, and Luke Much calls their road games, and Luke St. John looking pretty good.
14: Yeah, the way I look at it is Jim Holton, he's not brought in to lose your team hockey games. He's brought in to win, and he's got a great opportunity to do that. And it all starts with Alexi Joseph. And then the moves at the draft by Trevor Georgie as well. Really strong there. So many strong pieces brought in. Yep. You take a look, Lawrence Williams on the blue line was their draft pick. They brought in Thomas Charbonneau, the former fourth overall pick, for what was the 15th overall pick. So Georgie loading up and trying to make a big rush here out of what could be Alexi Joseph's last year in the QMJHL.
13: That might be.
14: Projected top five pick at the draft this year.
13: Matte again now outside of the Cape Breton blue line resetting. Charlottetown, St. John, it's been a struggle playoff-wise over the last decade. But I'm not seeing that this season. I think they've got a team built that icing the call. It could be a team that could cause a lot of grief in the first, second, third. Could they get to the fourth round?
14: And not to keep harping on St. John, but your staff, they haven't won a playoff series in a decade, but they've won a Memorial Cup.
13: Yeah, like it's on real storyline. They haven't won a playoff round, I think, in 9 years, and they've got a Memorial Cup in there. And, I mean, that's hard to believe that storyline actually took place, but it did. As it'll be trying to drag it up high, but this year is a different year. As Armstrong now Handoff pass. Play being blown down again. Gardner McDougall, of course, took over the Sea Dogs right after the opening round of the playoffs and would take a six-week training program pretty well. And when the Memorial Cup was held in St. John, they blew everybody, pretty well blew everybody away. They were the best team. There's no doubt about that. That was through the COVID era, of course, when teams were playing a lot of games.
14: That was just after, I believe, 2022.
13: And it was a lot of teams playing close-knit games. By far the fresher team would be St. John. And they showed it, and they played like it. They were the best team without question. Romanis now with a shot. That one is going to respond and bounce off, bringing the puck back in again to the goal. That one ripped out just wide. As the Cape Breton down the left side, Reynolds off the target to the short stick side of goaltender Donald Hickey. Here's Cameron Hay with a wrister. That one is off the goal stick of Beckman. Off the end zone, Denny for stoppage and play. 6:06 left in the second period. Shots 19-9 in favor off the Cape in between periods 2 and 3. Luke, what do we have?
14: Matty Butler.
13: Ah.
14: 20-year-old forward for the Charlottetown Islanders. Butler, talk a little bit about his friendship with Will Shields and Shields' 250th game here. Talk about maybe trying to set him up a little bit extra hard here on the power play. Islanders have to get into the zone on the power play, though, right? Still working out the kinks early on.
13: Butler with a couple of helpers so far. 2 points in two games. Puck to the right of Beckman.
14: For me, though, it's been the third line that's been the best line in this hockey game by far.
13: Here's Derek Andrews now, tries to slide it across, sweep around, third man coming in play! Oh my goodness! Gifted with the glove is going to be the Dominator making a big save to keep it 1-0. Man, oh man, another sharp save made by Donald Hickey. We're going to step up. Hickey and the Islanders trailing 1-0 back in just a moment. Here on Max 93.1, you're listening to Charlottetown Islanders Hockey. 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
13: So we've got, again, you look at the Islanders, 61 teams in the CHL, and Cape Breton rated number 3. This competition's pretty strong here tonight for Charlottetown. A team that's pretty well based on their youth. They're holding in there right now, and of course, as you just said, Donald Hickey with another showstopper.
14: He has been on a warpath so far this season, Donald Hickey has.
13: And he certainly has.
14: Oh, he's looked so sharp.
13: Sharp. Real sharp. Bringing it back, Conrad gives it away. Here they come the other way. Chandler the goal, feeding it across for Lefebvre. That pass is softly pitched and goes incomplete.
14: Tell you what, though, great job by Conrad to hustle back and to get a stick on that puck. That was a rotten turnover, but he made up for it.
13: Now a tripping call here, and now we've got an injured Islander player. As this one is going to... That's unfortunate. As Cage Fleury...
14: He got hit with a hard knee there.
13: Chandler is going to go to the penalty box. Peitsch as well. For Cage Fleury.
14: Just trying to cut through the neutral zone. There's Flanagan, and then the puck hops back out. Fleury with it. Loses his balance. Oh, Reese Peitsch kicks the knee out. And gets Fleury, and the fans here at the Eastlink Center not liking that.
13: Still, the 20-year-old solid knee on the... I'm not sure that Chandler, of course, we watched the replay, takes a cross hook over the pile, but...
14: That's a scary hit.
13: Now, Fleury, I'm not sure whether he got that on the knee or the thigh area. Hopefully that would be the thigh area more than the knee.
14: Well, here's a look at it again. Watch. Pites lifts his leg up and out of the way. Looks just like it's just above the knee from what we can see here.
13: That's what we're hoping anyway.
14: And it's going to be under review here. It could be a major.
13: Fleury is one of those players that there's some pretty good expectations on. He's not big, but he likes to rag and drag it pretty good.
14: He's still on the Islanders bench right now.
13: That's a good sign.
14: Talking to Megan Drouin.
13: Didn't feel good about that one when I first saw the contact.
14: He's standing up, but not putting any pressure on that leg right now. Matt Anthony coming over to check on him as well. And this will take some time. There's no doubt about that.
13: Now he's hobbling a bit. Still in the bench area. Doesn't want to really leave, but did the Islanders get a little puck luck there in that hit? If it was hit a little higher up than above the knee, they might have caught a break there, but it was certainly knee contact by Reese Pytch.
14: That one, it's a scary play, right? Yep. Pytch sees him coming through and he can't stop him, so he tries to lift his leg up to just get any piece of Fleury. And he connects with him just above the knee. One more time if you're with us on Flow Hockey. Looks as though like the shin of Pytch caught Fleury in the knee. Pites' knee was up high and above Fleury's knee, from what it looks like from that shot from our Universal Media crew.
13: 5:27 left here. Still nothing on the board. They're reviewing it, obviously. Is it going to be a major? But certainly for a team that's looking for offense, Fleury is one of those guys that you're hoping can generate something off the blue line. You hate to see something... 17 years of age.
14: He's still not putting a whole lot of weight on that knee. Either way, that is a high-speed collision right there.
13: He is.
14: Heights was moving. Fleury was moving.
13: He is moving the leg, that left leg, back and forth. Now he's walking on it a bit more. So that's at least a little bit on the positive side.
14: It's a good sign that he's staying on the bench, for sure. Got up on his own.
13: Putting the helmet back on.
14: Yep. Might go test it out on the ice as well, right? Yeah. Go for a little lap.
13: We'll see what his ice time here is in the rest of the game, but he certainly looks like he's a battler after that contact. He's got the gloves back on, got the water going down the pipeline, and he's got the helmet on as well. So we'll see. I thought it might have been a Charlie Horse type of hit as well, but...
14: Yeah, and remember last year with Jude Herrin, very similar play.
13: Yep.
14: Right? And Jude was out for, I want to say, close to a month there. And that was his thigh area as well.
13: So it looks like 5'10", 181. Bit of a tough customer as he tries to stay in the game. Going out now just to test it.
14: Looks like it's going to be a five-minute major here, George. Reese Pytch sent back to the locker room. And that's a big loss for Cape Breton.
13: Pretty hard to argue the call.
14: They took their time reviewing it.
13: Yeah, and they did. But it was certainly the knee was... I didn't think it was a north-south knee. I thought it was turned east-west. Just on the video that I seen, which... As a result, can look more lined up for knee contact.
14: And now, good heads-up play here by the Islanders. Kevin Henderson has the whiteboard out talking to his power play unit. Fleury's back out on the ice as well, George.
13: Yeah, he's testing it. And, man, I'll tell you what, it didn't look good.
14: No, it didn't.
13: But, obviously, as they said, 5'10", 181. He's a pretty competitive player. That's our first look at seeing him in contact with that type of hit. He's the lone defenseman that the Islanders have that's under 6 feet.
14: And he's an important part of the team as well, right? He's quarterbacking the first power play unit. And he's playing with Owen Conrad on the top pair. He's seen some penalty kill time as well.
13: Listen, I mean, he's a youngster, Cage Fleury. There was interest in the CHL. London wanted him. Moncton had an interest in him as well. Those are high echelon brands in the CHL. Both had an interest in Cage Fleury, but he wanted to come to PEI after now, talking with the hockey operations staff.
14: The big thing here for the Islanders, Conrad, Shields, Provanche, Flanagan, Holyoake. Five Islanders in the penalty box right now. Five for the Eagles as well. Let's hope that there's no more penalties here until we get some more room. It's going to be 4-on-4 for 2 minutes, and then a 3-minute Islanders power play. That's what we have up on the scoreboard.
13: They haven't assessed who's picked up a zero on the scoreboard on the 2-minute minor for Charlottetown. Pikes gets the 5 minutes for Cape Breton. So I'm now, okay, Owen Conrad.
14: Looks like Conrad will get it. But if there's a positive to take out of that for the Islanders, as soon as that hit went down, all five guys on the ice.
13: 100%.
14: Right in. Only game three into the season as well. And this is a tight group, too. They did a lot of team building throughout training camp. A lot of team building. More than I've seen since I've started here. But they spent a few nights at Camp Genchef. They did some barbecue. They did some camping. Right? So this is a tight-knit group here early on. Only three games into this regular season.
13: They kept you away from the team, right, Luke?
14: Yeah.
13: That's good. That's a good idea.
14: Yeah. Safe play.
13: I'm not sure they want you in on the team bonding. Your activities might be.
14: I could be a glue guy. I'm a great glue guy.
13: As we've got now Cape Breton and Charlottetown. Four apiece. Claws being worked off the puck. Here comes Schneider now. Tote taps by one. Down that left side. Picks up the drive. Looking to go to the goal. This one on the blocker side of Hickey. Got a piece of the stick on it. Rolls in just back of the net. Again now, Islanders resetting up in behind their own goal. Matty Butler off that left wing. Boudreaux in over the line. As Fleury tries to release a shot, that one is going to be snuffed out. And nice skating back by Cage Fleury.
14: That knee looks pretty good.
13: Yeah, he looks pretty good here. Isles again catch a break, mid blue line. There's a feed down low. As Dellinorante tried to thread that one. Dellinorante again, tape to tape, and back in over to the line is Reynolds. Alley-oop is up high now. Tries to lay one back down. As again, it's 4-on-4 play for 56 seconds. Trying to bring the puck back in again. Rothstein looking for Dellinorante. Levy tries to step in. That one is going to go up off the stick of goaltender Donald Hickey on that glove side. And into the logo, he will hold on, denying the attempt with 4:13 left in the second period. 46 seconds left in the 4-on-4. Then, as Luke mentioned, Islanders to the power play, 3-minute major, to try to tie this game up if at all possible.
14: Yeah, and the Islanders can score as many times as they want to on that 3-minute power play as well. That's just what's left over from that 5-minute major that Reese Pipes has for the knee. But, as mentioned, good sign to see Cage Fleury back out there next shift.
13: Yep. That's more important than anything. So face-off off the left shoulder of Donald Hickey, who again has been razor sharp here.
14: Islanders need to put some pucks on net, though. They only have two shots this period. Yep. They still aren't over 10.
13: So the puck is going to be shipped back in again. As we said, you know, they're a team that is young without much doubt on that. They've got 10, 17, and under. They've got 8 or 5 18-year-olds, 5 19-year-olds, and 3 20s. They've got 18 players eligible.

0: their competition each and every night going off now. Of course, they're going to Quebec next week, so we'll see how they match up there. As Grumanis, but size and strength and youth with some skill is what we're talking about. Stolen! Here it is, shorthanded, bringing it back the other way. De La Durante, the goal, and that is going to end the power play for at least 2 minutes as Charlottetown forced to take a minor infraction. In 2 minutes' time, we'll have a 51-second major penalty left on Peichson, but that'll be it.
1: That's another blue line turnover for the Islanders. That's been two or three here so far tonight. This time it's Jewer. Perhaps a loose hand around De La Durante. He goes down. Jewer goes to the box. And all of a sudden, this five-minute major power play is turned into around a minute and a half is what they will have for power play time.
0: So the face-off again inside the defending zone. It'll be four on four. Face-off ends up with the Cape winning it. As Gosselin now. He spins, looks for a call, doesn't get it, probably deserved one. As it'll be Eccleston trying to forecheck on it. He's inside the Cape Breton zone. Jettleson punches it off the inboards, trying to reverse it the other way. Here comes Cape Breton the other way. Left to right and in. Down low, left wing corner. Trying to play it back. That's going to be Cole Chandler. It's poke free. Charlottetown. Here comes Nolan Dusky. Sidewall in off that right side on the backside. Matt David with a shot. Kicked out off the left pad by Beckman. Again now, here's going to be Eccleston. K.J. Eccleston right off the blue line from 64 feet. Will keep it in. Negotiates the play. Tails off along the wall looking for Nolan Dusky. Back for Eccleston. That pass not completed. Ends up loose between the blue lines. Matte is going to back it up inside his own zone.
1: Good look there for Matte last shift as well. That one just hit off the edge of the skate of Beckman and off.
0: Matte back in again. And he's going to bring the puck back in again. A little shake and bake. And as a result, we've got the offside call against the Charlottetown Islanders. 2:06 left in the second stanza. And we've got just under a minute of power play time coming the Islanders' way in 48 seconds.
1: It's been tough sledding here for the Charlottetown Islanders. There's no doubt about that, right? They go into center 200. They steal a game from the Eagles. Jason Clark said in his post-game interview that his team deserved to win. They ran into a hot goalie, and that his team will come out firing here tonight, and they've certainly done that. They've dictated the pace here for most of this evening.
0: Yeah, no doubt about that. Shots on goal 22-10 in favor of Cape Breton. And a number of good opportunities. But again, we're looking at one of the top teams in the CHL. It's been a road of not the success that the fans of the Eagles have wanted over the years, but up till about, I'm not sure, I know I was out of the country at the time, but they had a great run of 6 or 7 years where they were always competing here on the East Coast, and it's right up a touch here over the last decade, but man, they are firing in all cylinders this season. Looking forward to seeing the matchups of Cape Breton and St. John, Halifax, Newfoundland, Moncton.
1: Well, we're forgetting about the Ramparts, too. Yeah, they have a great team.
0: And you know what? And they're in the East. You're right as well.
1: They're the favorite in their conference.
0: Yep.
1: There's no doubt about that.
0: Pace off in the neutral zone. Provencher tries to drag it onto his skate. Romanis will hand it off. Four-on-four play for another 41. Charlottetown then on the power play for about 50 seconds. Romanis plays it up off that right wing. Trying to work it on over the line. Provencher loses all four edges. Back checking there. Anthony Flanagan. That pass. Turned over. Charlottetown again, though, in a giveaway. Will backtrack back inside their own territory. Given away. Here's going to be an Italian sweep around. Pass. Big hand shot. That one wide. Yeah, trying to get that shot away is Reynolds, but wide of the cage. Glove side on Hickey.
1: Another D-zone turnover there for the Charlottetown Islanders. And John Mitchell, when I asked him what they have to do against Cape Breton to get another win, they said that they have to get out of their own zone.

0: cleanly, and that's been a big struggle for the Islanders here tonight.
1: Here's Hickey, gives it away. Hartland doesn't grab it onto his stick. Charlottetown the other way. Odd man rush down the left side. Coming late. Up in front. There's a shot just wide by Conrad. Tic-tac-toe. A little bit of show there for the Islanders. And they just drain it wide, low on the glove side, as they had Beckman moving from glove to stick side, but that went off the target.
0: I think that everybody in the building there thought that Will Shields was going to shoot that.
1: Yeah.
0: He slides it right through the defender onto the stick of Owen Conrad. It rides up his backhand and falls away from him, and he's not able to get a clean shot away.
1: Onto the open right wing, down low. There's a cross feed. Up top is going to be Shields. That one's up over the crossbar. Conrad again now. Will protect the puck, tries to navigate by one. Here's shallow circle, but right off in front. Oh, what a stop! This one blockered there by goaltender Beckman. His best save of the game by far. Here comes Murphy in over the line now. Coming late, trailing the play. Cross crease, there's a shot right off in front. Out of nowhere is Donald Hickey to rob the Cape Breton Eagles again. And we've got again a bit of disagreement in back of the goal. As Hickey, one save, Beckman, the other, Hickey the other way, putting up the plywood again.
0: Well, one save, there's
1: Whoa,
0: the Beckman one, dives over, robs Dusky from his first point of the season, then Murphy drops it back, he'll head back door, nice feed, gets over to Hickey, makes the save,
1: yeah.
0: Then Murphy kind of pushes Shields into Hickey, Shields doesn't like it, and he'll go right after Drew Murphy. And, George, I would say that we might have another parade into the penalty box here.
1: So they had, again, another flare-up in the game. Matte, Murphy.
0: We're only three games into the regular season.
1: Yeah,
0: second time that these two teams have played each other.
1: Yeah.
0: They're going to have to play each other another six times here this year.
1: Yes, they certainly will.
0: This looks like quite a matchup throughout the season.
1: Well, Cape Breton, they certainly haven't won yet this year in regulation, so they want that going tonight. But, again, it's going to be this type of hockey all season long. Islanders are going to try to hang around and hang in. But Eagles are in it to win every game if they can.
0: So,
1: and not a ton of shots here, 23-11, but as we said, it's into double digits of quality scoring opportunities for the Cape.
0: So now we have to wait and see what the officials come up with here for penalties.
1: At 14.8 seconds left here.
0: 5-on-5.
1: That's what it looks like. So it'll stay 5-on-5 with the final 15 seconds of this one. Couple of opportunities there, but again, that last, well, you know, I mean, Hickey is pushed along the play.
0: Have to protect your goalie.
1: Got to. And, you know, it's early, and we already feel like we're harping on it a bit. The blue line does have inexperience, but it also has size. And they're not going to step back when their goaltender is. Now we've got a response back. Knocked down. It'll be an Islander player to the left of Beckman.
0: Shields is going to go off here for the hit after the whistle blew. And then he received a shot after from Jettelson, and they're going to send Jettelson as well. So Shields and Jettelson will both head off here.
1: As you said, it's only game three.
0: Will Shields playing with a little bit of bite to his game here. Whistle goes, gives Jettelson a bump. Then Jettelson hits Shields right into the official, and they both go down. Some fans getting into it.
1: Yeah, the t-shirts come off. I'm loving the Islanders. It's that type of day here.
0: We love 10. Some Owen Conrad fans in the stands here tonight.
1: I guess so. He's had just a beautiful day here on the island. Sunny, warm, hot.
0: For all we know, those guys were probably walking around like that all day with the weather here.
1: Question is, where do you see them post-game?
0: Good question.
1: Could be a fun day tomorrow.
0: The Eagles players getting a kick out of it down the penalty box as well.
1: So the puck is down. Back to the high left point. McCullough with a drive. That one off the post, it looks like, just where the crossbar and post meet at that elbow. Whether we'll have that under review or not, Lefebvre, of course, just coming back from Los Angeles. So it looks like we're going to end the period with Cape Breton, the only goal of the game coming in the opening period. That one off the stick of Noah Jamelson. And again, in that second period, Cape Breton with 15 shots on goal. Islanders with four. So after two periods of play, shots on goal, 23-11 in favor off the Cape over the Island. We've got Luke back with us, Luke Much, and our second period intermission coming right back at you. As we go through our commercial break, then Luke will have the summary of the period. And again, we've got Matty Butler in between periods 2 and 3. Here on Max 93.1, you're listening to Charlottetown Islanders Hockey, brought to you by Mr. Lubin Tire, open 7 days a week for all of your car maintenance needs.
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0: Welcome back. It is time for our second intermission show, and we'll kick things off with the HJV Equipment period summary. No scoring here in our second period. What we did have, though, was some fantastic goaltending. Donald Hickey faced 15 shots in the second period. Lucas Beckman only faced four, but both goalies coming up big here in the middle frame.
1: Conrad again now. Will protect the puck. Tries to navigate by one. Here's shallow circle. But right off in front. Oh, what a stop. This one blockered there by goaltender Beckman. His best save of the game by far. Here comes Murphy in over the line now. Coming late. Trailing the play. Cross crease. There's a shot. Right off in front. Out of nowhere is Donald Hickey to rob the Cape Breton Eagles again.
0: It was some stellar goaltending, as expected, heading into this one with NHL draft pick Lucas Beckman and the Charlottetown Islanders' brick wall, Donald Hickey. That will continue, no doubt about that, in our third period. First up, though, it is our PEI Military Family Intermission Interview. Joining me in just a few moments will be Charlottetown Islanders 20-year-old forward Matt Butler. That will be on the other side of the break. 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
0: Welcome back to our intermission show here on Max 93.1. It is time for our PEI Military Family Intermission Interview, where I'm joined by Charlottetown Islanders 20-year-old forward Matt Butler. And Butts, it is your 20-year-old season. Must be kind of odd now to be that leader in the locker room.
22: Yeah, I mean, like you said, I've been here. It's my fourth year now, so I've kind of got to see guys rolling out of this organization, and to be the older guy in the locker room now, it's definitely a little weird, but I'm just excited to take on my last season and help out the younger guys as much as I can.
3: And taking a look through last weekend for you guys, two competitive games, a tough loss versus Moncton, but then you guys rally back. You get a big win against Cape Breton. How has the team kind of adjusted here to the QMJHL level with so many young guys coming in this year?
22: Yeah, I think the young guys have done a pretty good job so far with, you know, the systems and the